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9: Severe thunderstorm watches in effect until 9 o'clock. Be on the outlook for some heavy downpours later this evening. In addition to that, some of the thunderstorms could have some gusty winds and small hail. It's quieter after midnight, low temperatures in the 50s, and a lot of clouds here and on and off showers all day Thursday. Kind of a damp, raw day. Temperatures dropping nearly 20 degrees to the low 60s. I'm meteorologist Adam Joseph with your 6ABC forecast.
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15: 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This Friday, 3 to 6 p.m. with Buster. Monster truck rides on the beach. 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
2: 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Let's roll out, family. Please be safe. Getting where you gotta go, home from practice, running some errands. Put a face to the name on Instagram, NICOOSO Music, Q102 Philly. Uber drivers, Lyft drivers, first responders, we know you gotta be out there. We appreciate you. 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

If you know, you know. The energy at the bank last night, South Philly, felt like the greatest place on earth. And on our Instagram is proof. You got to see this. Buster with whatcha say, Mr. Jason Derulo and Tony Luke Jr. They were making cheese steaks. He threw out the first pitch. It was a monumentous thing. I can't believe this. I'm speechless watching this. Check it out. FM Buster, Jason Derulo, the Philadelphia Phillies. And of course, Philly's number one hit music station coming together. Superstar power right here. Check it out on IG.

A lot of local legends making their story right here in your backyard. It's Nico Oso, The Night Show on Q102. I got to give a shout out to my Philadelphia Union family. Anybody from the Sons of Ben, Ascendants, what up, brother? Westchester on the check-in. The Philadelphia Union Academy's U15, U16, and U18 teams are entering the MLS Next Cup with a ton of momentum. This is the nation's premier player development program. Some of the best soccer players coming out of right here, out of Chester, man, out of PA. Philly, baby. Come on, the Philadelphia Union Academy. Shout out to you guys, anybody that might be participating in this, traveling around the country, representing the city. Let's go get them.

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1: Bruno Mars with Risk It All up next on Philly's number one hit music station, Q102, the new world stage. All eyes on the city of brotherly love. We've just been voted the best NFL city in America by USA Today. That means the entire USA decided today, go Birds. I think it's a pretty easy, simple conversation. Everyone agrees.

It might have been your dream to party with that last artist. 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Nelly, July 30th, Seaport Pier, the only place to be. Can you imagine? I'm going to buy a funnel cake. I'm going to sit there in the sand. 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You don't want to miss this, man. 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

0: In the mural capital of the world, the new world stage. It's Nico Oso, the night show on Q102. Allen Iverson, Chase Utley, Jalen Hurts, some of the world's greatest mascots, all thanks to Get Up, the artist. That's his name, Get Up. Look him up. Right under the I-95 stretch there, now there's more artwork. Can you believe it? And I love it. It completely just complements the landscape. It looks like it's always been there. And right now it's fresh. You can check it out. Get Up is very grateful to be doing some of this stuff. Checking out his article here with CBS News. I'm out here. People stop me. They tell me how much they like it. They've been able to teach their kids about some of the players because it started a conversation about who they are. And he's very grateful to just be able to do this for fun and for a living. So check him out. That's local love right there, brother. You know what it is. Nico Oso, the night show. We'll be back to business on the other side of this. So please, don't go anywhere.
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2: This Saturday, May 23rd from 3 to 6 p.m. with Buster, the only place to be, Street Poor Pier. That's 2201 Boardwalk, North Wildwood, New Jersey. 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We'll see you there.
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It's Kalani Folded on Philly's number one hit music station, Q102. If you maybe want to hear a different version, a different rendition, maybe a dance music remix, something with more energy, more pep in the step, check it out on my Instagram right now. It's NICOOSO Music, producer, DJ for the Philadelphia Union. Might have some World Cup announcements coming your way soon. 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So make sure, let's connect and let's stay in touch. 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
2: 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That's the one that I went to. Here he is with Ray. This right here, this is a fusion of sounds that's going to tickle your brain on the way home. 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

She'll be alright. 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

Some of the biggest names in music coming to Philadelphia later this summer. Very excited to have one of the biggest music festivals back to the Subaru Park or back to the local area. I'm talking about Breakaway Music Fest. The A-listers will be here in the city, and I hope to see this next guy who has just announced. He is a bass music artist now. He's a Boots and Cats house music producer. T-Pain launches Basement, and he's entered his new era, his Teddy Payne era. Teddy Payne. We're going to be hearing him on the dance floor super soon, hopefully with some EDM.

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2: Harry Styles with American Girls from Kiss All the Time, Disco Occasionally. 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
1: It's Mr. Teddy Swims with Mr. Know-It-All on Philly's number one hit music station, Q102. Today was like a scene out of a movie. Hopefully everyone made it home safe, kept their head on a swivel. We saw fires, we saw hail, rain, thunderstorms. You just never know, man, when it warms up. Philly doesn't know how to act.

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0: 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What up? It's the V Bros. Mikey V alongside my big bro, Frankie V and Gianna.
1: You'll never believe who's performing at the World Cup halftime show.
0: Dare I say, or I will say, hands down, bigger than the Super Bowl.
1: Yeah.
0: We'll talk about this next.

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0: Philly's number one hit music station, Q102, is the V Bros, Mikey V, with my big bro, Frankie V, and our bestie, Gianna.
1: Hey, Carrie, did you see what they're doing for the 2026 FIFA World Cup final?
2: No, I have not.
1: Mikey, did you see this? Gianna, did you see this?
0: I've seen a lot of things. I'm not sure what this is that you're speaking of.
3: Yeah, no.
1: So it's bigger than the Super Bowl. They have brought Madonna, Shakira, and BTS together to perform at halftime.
3: What?
1: All three artists, they get 11 minutes total to do this. And here's how they announced it yesterday. They had Chris Martin from Coldplay and the Sesame Street Muppets handle it.
4: Halftime show? Yeah, everyone loves Madonna.
5: That is a fantastic idea.
4: Thank you.
6: What about BTS?
5: The other thing is, how do we get hold of BTS? Wait, who's on the phone, Elmo?
4: BTS. Elmo has him on speed dial.
5: Elmo and I were wondering if you guys might want to join us on July 19th.
7: We'll be there, Chris, for sure.
8: And I'm on one. Shakira.
4: Shakira's in and she's bringing cookies.
6: Wow.
9: Cookies.
1: How wild is that? Three of the biggest artists in the world on one stage, halftime of the FIFA World Cup finale.
2: Wow. They really covered a lot of demographics with that.
3: What a random crossover from all angles.
0: And Shakira's always involved in FIFA. She has like the theme song last couple years, too.
1: Yeah, she actually has it again this year. You're right. She has the song again this year.
0: All right. Exciting times for FIFA. Appreciate you joining the conversation with the V-Bros.
2: Appreciate you.

0: 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It's the V Bros, Mikey V, and my big bro, Frankie V, and Gianna.
1: We always love spreading positive vibes with you every night.
0: Jenna, why are you smiling?
2: You guys, I finished school yesterday, and it's officially summer for me now.
1: Thank you.
0: Wait, you finished like college? What'd you finish?
2: It's actually grad school. It's my first year of grad school.
3: Oh, smart. What's the big summer plans?
2: Thank you. Big summer plans are getting a job, getting my driver's license. Those are the sort of big two items on my list.
0: I want to say you might be the first person I've ever spoken to in my life that's in grad school and doesn't have a driver's license.
2: I don't want to hear it.
1: Some people have both. Some people have one or the other.
0: I have a driver's license, no grad school.
1: Exactly.
2: I chose knowledge.
1: Good for you, girl.
0: Thank you so much for spending positive vibes with the V-Bros.
2: Thank you. I had

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1: The one and only Gordon Ramsay is getting canceled right now. I'll explain more next.

0: 102 and up as a V Bros. My name's Mikey V. Got my big bro Frankie V with me and our bestie Gianna.
1: Gordon Ramsay, the world famous chef, is getting canceled right now. This is blowing up on TikTok right now. I'll break it all down for you. This girl named Giselle, she went to a Gordon Ramsay restaurant. It's called Street Pizza in London. She went with her husband and her newborn baby. They sit down to eat when all of a sudden, the lady that was sitting next to her at the restaurant had her little dog in like an actual baby stroller, takes the dog out of the stroller, puts a puppy pee pad on the floor of the restaurant next to Giselle.
0: People are eating.
1: And the owner's like, go ahead, go to the bathroom. You could do it. And first, Giselle's looking at this lady and was like, okay, let me just try to confront her.
2: From my seat where I said, hey, what's going on? This is unsanitary. She kept comparing

0: her puppy to my newborn baby. She said repeatedly, your baby shits and pisses all the time whenever it wants. What's the difference between my puppy, my dog? She kept comparing her puppy to my newborn baby.
1: Now put a diaper on your puppy. I have a friend that puts a diaper on his puppy. If you want your dog to do that, put a diaper on him.
2: Yeah, no, she just was letting the dog go to the bathroom on a pee pad in the restaurant. So Giselle tried to confront the owner. That's what the owner had said. Then she tried to ask the manager, you know, what's going on here? Giselle said the manager did not care. So when the bill came out for Giselle, they gave her the full bill, even though she complained about this, with a 15% service charge. So since this is in London, they don't really do tips. It's like their version of a tip. And Giselle was like, I don't want to pay the service charge. Like, can you at least take that off? And the manager said, quote, sorry, we can't control the animals, ma'am. So Giselle didn't make too big of a fuss. She ended up paying the full bill with the full service charge. But she did post a video on TikTok of the dog literally going to the bathroom on the pee pad. It has over 20 million views. And then she posted more videos saying don't eat at a Gordon Ramsay place. And she also continued to explain the situation more.
0: Nobody cleaned or sanitized the area in which the wee wee pad was in while we were there. When you go to a Gordon Ramsay restaurant, at minimum, you expect basic customer care, basic hygiene. Those are the two things you expect at minimum. My feeling is none of that was there that night.
2: Yeah, Gordon Ramsay, world renowned chef, right? So he uploads a video on TikTok. Everyone's thinking, okay, he's going to apologize. He's going to flip out, call everyone an idiot sandwich that works at his restaurant that let this happen, right? Nope.
1: He backed him.
2: He said, let's get one thing clear. This dog did nothing in the restaurant, and we pride ourselves on being dog friendly. To which everyone on TikTok is roasting Gordon Ramsay right now for defending the dog owner and the dog's behavior in his restaurant. So much so that he deleted the video and he's been kind of silent ever since.
1: Frankie, as a dog owner, how do you feel about this?
3: Well, I'm thinking about my baby. I'm just trying to think, can I just pull her out and put her on a poop pad in the middle of the restaurant?
2: In the restaurant!
3: Yeah,
1: this is a good example. This is the equivalent of changing your baby's diaper in public, in the restaurant.
2: That's what a lot of people said in the comments.
1: You take the baby to the bathroom. And change it.
2: Exactly.
1: But you're not going to change your baby next to people eating their food.
2: Exactly.
3: I'm not going to need to. Jasmine's just going to go right there on the poop pad. I don't need to change her. She's just going to go right there for everybody.
2: Oh, God.
1: This is why me and Gian have cats.
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0: 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Mikey V, my big bro Frankie V, and our bestie Gianna.
1: How do you really feel about Disney adults like me? Yeah. I am one. I love going. I go all the time, and I'm 28 years old.
0: And you're going this weekend, and just to clarify, but you're going with no kids.
1: Yeah, right.
0: And with a group of adults.
1: Yep.
0: Brenda, you're inside group chat.
2: I think it's great. I think it's, you know, if Disney was a big part of your life, you know, growing up, and you want to hold on to that, and then also pass it on to your kids if you have any, or your nieces and nephews or whatever. That's awesome. I think that's great.
1: Thank you. I appreciate that.
0: John is glowing right now. It's not just her spray tan.
1: I like how you did say pass it on to your kids, though. I'm like the adult that goes to Disney without kids. Like, kids, I'm fully going with other grown adults.
0: Do you dress up? Gianna dress up? What kind of question is that?
1: No, I don't dress up. I do like Disney fashion. So I have like this pair of jean shorts with an embroidered Mickey on it. I do wear the ears. I will never not wear mini ears on my head.
0: So basically, yes, you do dress up to answer my question. Thank you.
1: If that's your version of dressing up, then yes.
0: We will continue the conversation. What are your thoughts? Hit us up on Instagram at VBros on air.
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0: Q102, Philly's number one hit music station. What up? It's the V Bros. Mikey V alongside my big bro, Frankie V and Gianna.
1: We want to know how you feel about Disney adults, because I am one. I'm going this weekend. I go all the time. I just love Disney.
0: But you go with no kids and a group of adults.
1: Yeah.
0: Which is slightly interesting. But Carrie, you're inside group chat.
2: I want to be respectful, but I cannot side with Disney adults. I cannot. And I say this, you know, I'll give some context. I say this, I'm a singer, and I will occasionally do like open mics in my neighborhood just to support the local scene. And when someone comes and sits at that mic and starts doing Ariel, Little Mermaid, like, I can hear people's necks bristle.
1: Dang, I guess I won't be singing the Little Mermaid anywhere anytime soon.
0: Oh, man. Gary, thank you for joining group chat. Now, Nikki's in Natick.
3: I think it's great. I think it's, you know, if Disney was a big part of your life, you know, growing up, and you want to hold on to that, and then also pass it on to your kids, if you have any, or your nieces and nephews or whatever, that's awesome. I think that's great.
1: Thank you. I appreciate that.
0: John is glowing right now. It's not just her spray tan.
1: I like how you did say pass it on to your kids, though. I'm like the adult that goes to Disney without kids. Like, kids, I'm fully going with other grown adults.
0: Do you dress up? Do you dress up? Gianna dress up? What kind of question is that?
1: No, I don't dress up. I do like Disney fashion. So I have like this pair of jean shorts with an embroidered Mickey on it. I do wear the ears. I will never not wear mini ears on my head.
0: So basically, yes, you do dress up to answer my question. Thank you.
1: If that's your version of dressing up, then yes.

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1: We've been talking Disney adults inside group chat tonight because I am one. I'm going to Disney World this weekend, but I have no kids.
0: And she's 28 years old. What are your thoughts? It's up on Instagram at V Bros On Air. We'll talk more next. If this

0: Q102, Philly's number one hit music station. It's the V Bros, Mikey V, and my big bro, Frankie V, and Gianna.
1: What are your thoughts on Disney adults? Because I'm going to Disney this weekend. I go all the time, and I'm 28 years old.
0: And to clarify, going with no kids and a bunch of adults.
1: Fine.
0: Gabby, you're in side group chat.
2: Listen, I want to jump on the bandwagon. I want to be a Disney adult hater, but I am a closeted Disney adult.
1: Okay, so you're just a Disney adult in secret instead of being loud and proud.
0: To be honest, in that case, we have to give Gianna credit for being so loud and proud about being a Disney adult.
2: I'm not strong enough. I respect it, Gianna. Don't let them tear you down.
3: Why are you so secretive of this? What are you worried about? You want people to know that you love Mickey and Minnie and Goofy?
2: It's little comments like that make me not want to.
1: See, listen, get on my level. Just brush it off.
2: I know. I admire you.
0: We all admire Gianna. Hey, Gabby, thank you for joining group chat. We'll continue the conversation on our Instagram. I have a video up right now at V Bros on air.
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She'll be all right. 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And in fact, tonight, she did confirm. 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

0: Q102 it up as a V Bros. My name's Mikey V. Got my big bro Frankie V with me and our bestie Gianna. Alana, I want to share a piece of information with you, all right?
1: Okay. Go ahead.
0: This sounds kind of wild, but it's to keep you safe. But apparently, 450 people die every single year from falling out of their bed.
1: Oh. Why are you telling me this?
2: That's not funny. I'm not laughing because it's death.
0: I low-key believe it, though. Like, you remember, like shook in your sleep? Like, been in a nightmare? Like, your whole body moves?
2: No, my boyfriend just fell out of the bed a few nights ago. I was like, what are you doing?
0: We're lucky he's fit and in good shape.
2: What? Also, our bed's pretty low to the ground, so.
0: It's true. And I want to give you this information as we get ready for the weekend, then Memorial Day weekend, because sometimes when you drink a lot, you toss and turn in bed. You know what I'm saying? I don't want you.
2: You've never fallen out of the bed.
1: I can't wait to be thinking about that every night before I go to sleep.
2: Anxiety.
1: I feel way safer now.
0: I feel like, you know, like when you were a kid and you had like nap time, you had the sleeping mats?
2: Yes.
0: Maybe as we get past a certain age, we should go back to sleeping mats.
2: Wait a second. Maybe I did have a problem because now as we're talking about this, I'm remembering I used to have like a net on the side of my big girl bed. Yeah, it was like a fence that my mom would put up as probably to prevent my death via falling.
0: You know when you go bowling and you have bumpers?
2: Yes, it was a bed bumper. It was, I swear.
0: And you could thank your mom. That's why you're not one of the 450 people that die every year. Because you got bumpers next to your bed.
2: Oh, perfect. We'll have to bring them back for my boyfriend.
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0: 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Got me, Mikey V, my big bro, Frankie V, and Gianna. Hey, Sabrina, do you know what today is?
1: Today is Friday. No, it's Thursday.
0: The answer is no, Sabrina does not know what today is.
2: No, today is National Chicken Dance Day. Yes, here we go. Fun fact about the chicken dance in Germany, where it originated, the chicken dance.

0: 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Mikey V, my big bro Frankie V, and our bestie Gianna.
1: I always love testing the V Bros' knowledge and yours.
0: That's what we're gonna play. Are you smarter than a V Bro? Wherever you are, you can play along. We all play together now.

0: 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What up? It's the V Bros. Mikey V alongside my big bro, Frankie V and Gianna.
1: Playing Are You Smarter Than a V Bro? We got Emma on the phone. Which brother do you want to play against? Frankie V or Frankie. Mikey V?
0: Ooh, Frankie.
1: Ooh, Frankie.
0: Yeah. Let's go.
1: Emma. The first person to answer two questions right will be the winner. Emma, you get the first one. Emma, Ellen DeGeneres is back to acting. One of her main roles is voicing which character in Finding Nemo?
2: Oh, I have no idea. I don't know this one.
1: Frankie, do you want to steal that for a point?
3: That would be Dora.
1: Frankie, that's wrong.
0: Oh, boy.
1: Frankie, you were one letter off. It's Dory, not Dora.
0: I can't
1: give you the point. You said Dora. Dora the Explorer. It's incorrect.
0: Dory, Dora, Mikey, Mike.
1: Oh, my goodness.
0: Gianna.
1: Okay,
0: I mean, whatever.
1: Hey, guys. Okay. Off to a rough start for the both of you, but it's back over to Frankie. Frankie.
0: Yeah.
1: What former Disney star just made the cover of Sports Illustrated?
0: The Duffinator herself, Hillary Duff.
1: Hey. There we go. 1 point for you, Frankie V. It's back over to you, Emma. Emma. Euphoria has been taking over my TV every single week. Who is Zendaya married to?
2: Tom Holland.
1: Tom Holland is correct, Emma. 1 point for you. It is back over to Frankie. So Frankie gets this right, he will be the winner. Frankie.
0: A lot of pressure.
1: We all just celebrated Mother's Day this past weekend. What day is Father's Day this year? As the new father himself, Frankie V.
0: Wow.
3: Probably should know that one. June 25th.
0: That's Frankie, a tough question.
1: That would be incorrect. Emma, do you know what date Father's Day is this year?
2: The 21st.
1: June 21st, Emma. She's ready to celebrate Father's Day.
0: I do want to say.
1: Yeah.
0: Mine was a wild guess, and I was only 4 days off. That actually wasn't too bad.
1: Well, you're literally a dad, so nothing you say can help you. But congrats, Emma.
2: Thank you.
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1: If you're a fan of pickles, you might love or even hate this.
0: Oh, groundbreaking stuff happening between now and Saturday. Mm-hmm. We'll talk more about that next.

0: Q102, Philly's number one hit music station. It's the V Bros, Mikey V, with my big bro, Frankie V, and Gianna.
1: Hey, Sandra, are you a fan of pickles?
2: Yes, absolutely.
1: Yeah. Gianna, Mikey, fan of pickles?
0: A good crunchy pickle is nothing better.
3: Yeah.
1: Grillo's pickles. We know Grillo's pickles, right? Those are the real crunchy ones.
2: The good
1: ones.
2: They're the best.
1: They're the best. Yes. So what they're doing is, and this is kind of, I'm trying to decide if I like this or not, but they've teamed up with Smoothie King. They've created a pickle smoothie ahead of International Pickle Day, which is actually happening on a Saturday. Now, the smoothie mixes Grillo pickles with bananas, organic kale, and coconut water. And apparently, you can grab them now through Saturday. They have like, trying to think like, they have like the mixture of the pickles, the bananas, the kale all together.
0: I can't, I'm usually a hard no on like pickles that are like not actually pickles, but maybe in a smoothie, Cork.
1: Don't they say pickle juice is good for like hangovers? No. Could you smash this after a night of drinking?
3: Ew, that just sounds like it would make me throw up if I haven't already.
2: That sounds like a pregnant woman's smoothie.
3: Yeah, there you go.
0: Wow.
2: You know?
0: Yeah. That could be their new tagline, Smoothie King, number one for pregnant women.
2: Yeah.

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1: We always love spreading positive vibes with you every night.
0: Megan, why are you smiling?
2: I'm going to Ireland next month.
0: Oh, wow.
1: Oh.
0: That's one place I've never been.
2: Interesting. Well, it'll be my second time, but I'm going there to teach, though. So.
0: Oh, what are you teaching? How to drink beer?
2: No, I think they know.
1: They're good at that.
2: I'm going to teach improv.
1: Oh, that's awesome.
0: That is really cool, actually.
1: Well, for you.
0: Have a Guinness for us and enjoy the trip. And thank you for spending those positive vibes at the V Bros. I'm so

0: 2.
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0: 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My name's Mikey V. Got my big bro Frankie V with me and our bestie Gianna.
1: There's a thing that might make you not shower for days.
0: Could be worth it. We'll talk about that next.

0: Q102, it's the V Bros. Got me, Mikey V, my big bro, Frankie V, and Gianna.
1: Alyssa, did you see this mom going crazy because her son apparently is pheromone maxing?
2: I did not see that, no.
0: We've talked about this before. It sounds familiar to me.
3: I don't know what you're talking
0: about. Pheromone maxing.
1: So check this out. A mom went viral on TikTok revealing that her son, teenage son, he's refused to shower for 10 straight days.
3: Ew. Ugh.
1: Yeah, and she asked him, honey, go shower. What's going on? He said, no, I'm pheromone maxing. Apparently, it's a new social media trend where guys believe skipping hygiene actually boosts their natural scent and makes them more attractive to the ladies. So he's not showering because he's trying to find, you know, some love this summer. So he figures if he has his pheromones maxed out, he'll be good to go.
2: I'm so scared for this next generation. So scared for them.
3: Me too.
0: Serious question for everybody. I saw this on TikTok yesterday. If you got paid $100,000 for every day you didn't shower, how long would you go?
3: Oh.
1: I'd start pheromone maxing today for the rest of the year.
3: Honestly, I would too.
0: How long could you go?
3: A long time. A very long time.
0: $100,000 a day.
2: I could go a long time.
3: Yeah, I'm down bad right now. My credit card bills? Sure. A year? I need a house. I need to pay my credit card bills, I guess, until I get to that point.
1: We're going to have the smelliest studio in America.
0: But we'll be rich.
1: Three of us.
0: We'll be rich.
3: How do we make this real life thing? I'm changing my mind on the pheromone maxing.
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11: Am I the only one woke up this morning saying to myself, you know what, this feels like a Friday?
12: No, yeah. I felt it too.
11: Yeah, okay. Yeah, it does. It's not. Hold your horses. You got a Thursday to get through. It is Thursday. It's May 21st. Good morning, everybody.
12: Good morning.
11: What a day. You know what? This is a superstar music day. We've got Olivia Rodrigo in about a couple hours. Miles Smith. Love them both on our show. What did we do to deserve this day? I love it.
12: Yeah.
11: Good morning, Gandhi. How you doing?
12: Good morning. I'm doing well. Thank you.
11: Yeah. What about you, Danielle? Good morning.
12: I am good. Thank you.
11: Buenos dias, Senor Nate.
13: Buenos dias, Elvis Duran.
11: Look at you, Froggy. Good morning, Froggy.
14: Good morning.
11: Hello, Scary.
15: Hello.
11: There's Scotty B in Master Control. Hi, Scotty.
16: Hi, good morning.
11: Diamond's over there. Diamond! Diamond! Diamond!
17: Good morning.
11: There she is. She loves it when I cackle every morning. I saw Garrett. You know, everyone's running around getting the show going. Deanna's ready to make us look good. Good luck. Hey, I don't know. We need something summery as we're about to kick off the first official weekend of summer, but not yet. Okay. All right, this could work. All right, turn it up really loud.

0: Yeah, baby. We're going to be driving down Ocean Avenue tomorrow, hitting the shore, the Jersey Shore, doing our show from Jenks at the Jersey Shore tomorrow morning to officially kick off summer. But did you know a lot of people feel like today is officially the kickoff of summer? I think summer actually starts Sunday? I don't know.
1: Yeah.
2: I think
1: yeah,
2: it starts officially. In the middle of June officially, doesn't it?
0: It does?
3: June 20th.
4: Yeah, the summer solstice, yeah.
0: Oh, okay. Well, a lot of people...
1: Because it's Memorial Day weekend, people think, you know, this is when you whip out the white pants and the white shoes and, you know, we're all ready, so.
0: Oh, please. I was wearing white in the snowstorm. Yeah, I don't care. I wear white.
1: I was wearing my white heels months ago.
0: In some parts of the country, though, a lot of people feel a little shortchanged because spring just kind of came and went for a lot of people. In return, they're ready to shortchange spring. Screw you, spring. We're going to jump into summer. A new survey, the average American says the real start of summer is May 21st, which is today.
3: I'll take it.
0: And summer starts June 21st. But who doesn't want an extra month of summer?
1: Yeah,
0: okay,
1: I'll take it.
0: Anyway, well, welcome to summer, y'all. Here we go.
1: Yay! You know what? It could be also because schools, like even colleges are done. So maybe that's that summer feeling, you know, because colleges are out.
0: Well, if we roll it in, we vote to start it. It's ours. It's done. Yeah. Hey, our first caller of the day is Stephanie. In Raleigh, North Carolina. Good morning, Stephanie. Stephanie woke up this morning thinking she needs a career change. Okay. Good God, what kind of nightmares did you have last night, Stephanie? What's going on?
5: First of all, good morning. Hello, lady. I'm so excited to be here. I can't believe I've been listening to you guys for 15 years, so I'm so happy to be here with you this morning.
0: I love hearing that. So why do you feel like a career change is in your future?
5: Because I'm a little bit burnout and I'm an empty nester, so I have time to do what I want and my job is not rewarding and I don't need as much money as I used to and I just feel like it's time for a big new chapter.
1: Nice.
0: I like that. You know, especially that part of I just don't need this money anymore and I'm burnt out. Okay. Wow. I guess all road signs are sending you to a new career. Scary, you know, burnout is a major thing. You should consider this.
3: Oh, wait a second. Am I showing signs of cracking?
0: No, not at all. So, Stephanie, so what's your next step? If someone out there is listening like you going, God, I agree with her. I'm in the same boat. What do you do next?
5: Well, I'm not sure. It's hard to pull the trigger when you're comfortable and familiar. I've been doing the same thing for, 20 years. But I really think that I would like to become a teacher is really what I'm leaning towards, hanging out with kids. Instead of so many adults for a while.
0: I know. Adults act like toddlers and kids are actually kind of cool, right?
5: Absolutely. And it's okay for them to act like toddlers because they're little.
0: Exactly. Well, look, best of luck with your career change and contemplation. A lot of people out there, like I said, are in the same boat. They feel like they need a change too. But it's easy just to go back every day to the thing you're used to doing every day. Yeah. So, all right. As long as you do
5: that. Have a great day, everybody. So good.
0: You'll be circling the drain. Yeah, have a great day. Hold on 1 second. What's going on here? Can you send Stephanie something? Her phone line's really bad.
6: Absolutely, yeah. Absolutely, Stephanie. We're going to send you the Elvis Duran in the Morning Show t-shirt if you're still listening.
0: All right, sorry about that. Hey, what's going on in the room? Something's happening. I feel something. There's a change.
2: Oh, is there?
3: No.
0: Yeah.
3: We good.
0: Did someone fart? Someone farted.
1: No, I don't think so.
0: Yeah.
2: I was just kind of chuckling that in the middle of you talking. Stephanie was like, all right, bye.
0: Yeah, she did. Yeah, I don't know. It's like, okay, I'm done with you. Well, good. You know, she's ready to move on. That's a sign right there, I guess.
2: I like her.
0: A sign that someone's ready to move on. They just stand up and walk out of the room. Okay. I'm into it. Let's get into the three things we need to know. Again, if you're just waking up, Olivia Rodrigo, new music from her. Miles Smith, music from him. We got all sorts of music today. It's going to be a great day. Gandhi, what's going on?
2: All right. As tensions rise between the U.S. and Cuba, an aircraft carrier strike group has arrived in the Caribbean. U.S. Southern Command announced Wednesday that carrier USS Nimitz had entered the region. It comes as the Justice Department has charged former Cuban President Raul Castro with murder over a 1996 incident where Cuban fighter jets shot down two planes operated by a group of Miami-based Cuban exiles, killing four people. Trump later said the indictment isn't the beginning of an escalation of U.S. involvement in Cuba, saying that the country is already falling apart and is a mess. Tens of thousands of people are being forced to evacuate for a wildfire burning just north of Los Angeles. California officials say the Sandy Fire has burned over 2,100 acres near Simi Valley and was only 22% contained as of last night. Hundreds of firefighters have responded to the blaze, which has been spreading quickly due to dry conditions and gusty winds. At least one house has been destroyed. And finally, it is the end of an era. The Late Show with Stephen Colbert is airing its final episode tonight. It's wow. Also, I know, I can't believe it. Also, the final episode of the CBS Late Night Show All Together. It's been on the air ever since David Letterman started hosting back in the early 90s. Colbert's 11-year run comes to an end for what CBS owner Paramount says was purely a financial decision and had nothing to do with his frequent criticism of President Trump and his host network. But it's all done now. Tonight's the last episode, and those are your three things.
0: Are you ready for your Thursday?
4: Yes! Yes!
0: Our official kickoff of summer Thursday. Are you ready for it?
4: Yes!
0: Yeah,
7: let's go. Hey, girl.
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1: So we have a special birthday we need to announce. 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
1: 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Teddy, let us know. Text us if you wish at 55100. Also, I'm just looking through a few texts here. Hey, I miss something you guys haven't done in a while, they say.
4: Hmm.
1: I love it when Elvis takes the girls of the show out shopping to pick any pair of shoes they want, whatever.
2: Oh, we missed that too. Who texted that? One of us?
1: Yeah, you know, I'm going to track this.
2: Check the number.
1: The call is coming from within the house.
2: Yeah, yeah.
1: Oh my God. Okay, all right. If we can find a date. This always pisses the guys off, always.
3: Yeah. Well, I just want to know, what benefit does that listener get out of giving you guys shoes?
4: Foot like fetish, maybe.
1: Well, it doesn't matter. They get a benefit. They enjoy the excitement. They say they enjoy the excitement in their voices.
4: Yeah, it's okay. Nice. And then we get to talk about the shoes and then wear the shoes.
2: Yeah.
5: I think the guys are like three pairs behind at this point.
4: Aww.
5: Weren't we promised shoes at some point?
1: Yeah, but it was someone else that promised those.
4: Yeah,
1: they didn't come through.
3: Yeah. Nope.
2: Yeah.
5: All right.
3: Empty promises.
2: I'm so sorry.
1: All right. I know Daniel won't let me forget when we get to further into the season.
2: Don't
1: we
2: you
1: have to
2: worry,
1: go
2: I got your back.
4: Okay. I like that you're like, you know, if we can find a date, this is one of the things that like every girl will cancel all of her plans to do this little thing.
1: Okay. Yeah,
2: we'll find a
4: big thing.
1: Exactly. Okay, we'll find a date. Don't worry. I bet it happens. Let's get into those horoscopes. It is Food News Thursday, so I know that Froggy is a part of the horoscopes. Who do you want to do them with, Frog?
6: Let's go with Danielle Monero.
2: Oh,
1: right.
2: Thank you.
1: Oh, my gosh. Look, her feet are about to have some new shoes.
2: Yeah.
1: All right, what's going on? Let's go.
6: All right, if you celebrate a birthday today, happy birthday to you. You're celebrating with Mr. T and Buffalo Bills quarterback Josh Allen.
2: Oh,
6: Gemini.
1: What a party.
6: Your season starts with a shift in energy. You're back in control of the room. Use it well. Your day's a 9.
2: Hey, Cancer, you're not saying everything you're thinking, and that's actually the right move today. Observe first. Your day is 6.
6: Leo, plans with friends or a group take a turn, but it ends up being better than the original version. So go with it. Your day's an 8.
2: Hey, Virgo, something you've been working on gets recognized. Quiet effort isn't so quiet anymore. Your day's a 7.
6: Libra, a change of scenery or even just a different routine shifts your mood fast. You need a break in pattern. Your day's an 8.
2: Scorpio, something unsaid becomes obvious without anybody spelling it out. You know exactly what this means, and your day is a 9.
6: Sagittarius, that spontaneous plan from earlier in the week, it's turning into something you actually look forward to. Your day's an 8.
2: All right, Capricorn, a task or responsibility pops back up, but this time you're more prepared for it. Handle it quickly. Your day's a 6.
6: Aquarius, something creative or random starts to take shape. This isn't just a passing idea anymore. Your day, it's a 9.
2: Hi, Pisces, you're realizing what you actually want from a situation, and it's different than what you said before. Adjust accordingly. Your day is a 5.
6: Aries, a quick conversation turns into a decision point. Trust your instinct. It's sharp today. Your day is a 10.
2: And Taurus, you're winding down your season with a clearer sense of what's worth your time. Less noise, more intention. Your day's a 7, and those are your Thursday morning horoscopes.
1: Excellent. Very well done. Hey, Danielle, since you're here, what's coming up next?
2: Oh, Jeff Probst had a little Survivor finale boo-boo.
1: Oh,
2: we'll
1: my God.
2: About.
1: That. A lot of people are kind of, what?
2: Yeah.
1: They're shaking their heads over that. Okay.
2: And Drake. Drake may have a billboard first.
1: I thought he was going to buy a billboard and
2: put it up
1: somewhere.
2: No.
1: I'm sure others have had billboards before him.
2: No.
1: Okay, but first in billboard
2: history.
1: Music history. Okay.
2: Yes.
1: That and more on the way.
7: Yo.
1: I'm going to play hooky. Goodbye.
0: Elvis Duran and the Morning Show.
1: When's the last time that you were trying to hire someone for your business? The applicant comes in, sits down, and they look like they're excited to be there. They've studied you. They've studied your company. 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
2: All right, all right. We need to have a family meeting. I know this is very unusual. We never have meetings, ever.
3: No.
2: But today is a very special day. We need a meeting. So if everyone could gather around, it's now time for the family meeting.
3: Okay.
2: That's family meeting music. The family meeting orchestra is now ushering everyone into the study.
3: Okay. That's right, we have like a family meeting from like the 40s, 50s.
4: It does. Yeah. I get nervous during family meetings.
2: Why?
4: Because I don't know what's ahead. So when it's a family meeting, that means it's time to get down to business.
2: Listen, you're such a nervous Nelly. Relax. All right, is everyone ready for the family meeting?
3: Yeah. Apparently,
2: could you put your phones down.
4: All right.
2: Oh, okay. So here's what we got today. We've got to move things around. We can't be creatures of habit today. We've got to change the schedule. Mm-hmm. I'm not drunk. That's how I say schedule.
3: Schedule.
2: We do have Olivia Rodrigo coming up, and we have Miles Smith. We have two major artists on our show, and we have to shuffle everything around because they're going to be on during times we do other things. Mm-hmm. Okay, for instance, Froggy's Food News. Excuse me. Mm-hmm. Today is Food News Thursday. We need to move your food news earlier.
5: Oh.
2: I mean, I was about to push the button right now, but I'm going to hold off and give you some time to prepare.
5: Oh.
2: So how about next break we do food news? Is that good?
5: I'll get it done.
2: Nate, is that good for you?
6: That sounds good to me.
2: All right. The Around the Room segment.
4: Oh.
2: You know, I think Olivia Rodrigo is going to take that space, and that's okay.
3: Yeah.
2: We love her. Okay. So we need to do that earlier. We need a little sound with Garrett a little earlier.
4: Garrett.
2: That's right. We need Garrett.
3: Scary.
2: Scary has to yell Garrett a little early today.
6: It's not warmed up yet.
2: All right. So if you're driving to work right now going, this is hogwash, this is poppycock, watch your language, first of all. Second of all, you know, we've got to move things around. You've got to expect a little change in life. But don't you like that? Don't you like a move around? Anyone?
3: When things get switched around a little bit.
2: Okay, all right. Scary can't handle it, but that's okay.
4: I'm okay with it, but I know there are people listening right now that are so stuck in their routine. They need to hear a certain thing at a certain time during their commute.
2: I bet they are buying into this. Okay. They're buying into something different today. It's okay. We'll be back to our normal schedule sometime soon. Mm-hmm. But with that, just think about this. If you don't listen later today, you're going to hear food news for the first time. You're going to hear an Around the Room segment, maybe for the first time ever. We do these things when you're not listening later on. What's up, Gandhi?
3: I think this is great. We might pick up a whole bunch of new listeners that want to stay longer because they miss these things. They get a preview. It's like a drug dealer. Yeah. Give them a sample, bring them back.
2: Okay, exactly.
3: Yeah.
2: Drug. All right. Well, is that for our family meeting? Are we good?
3: Yeah.
4: I'm good.
2: All right. This has been a family meeting. And you heard something people rarely hear, including us, because we don't have meetings.
3: Ever.
2: All right, I feel like we're ready to go. All right, so now that we did that, what do we do?
6: The Dad
2: Yell
6: Report.
3: Okay.
2: Okay, let's get into the Dad Yell Report, which is usually done at this time every day. So as things change, still things stay the same.
3: Exactly.
2: All right, Danielle, what do you have going on today?
7: All right, so if you watched the Survivor 50 season finale yesterday, you know what happened. But if you didn't, I'm going to tell you without telling you in case you're going to go watch it again. So Jeff Probst made a little mistake. He spoiled the result of the final four with the fire challenge before it actually aired. So here's what he did. He was about to show the challenge, and I guess he forgot that he didn't show the challenge because then he brought out a survivor for a live interview, basically said the results and said, "You're part of the final jury," which means that person didn't make it through. And then everybody in the audience was like, "You didn't show the challenge. You just gave it away." And so Jeff at first was like, What's going on? And then they went to commercial. And then when they came back, he realized, oops, erase, erase, erase. And they had actually showed the challenge then. Not going to say names just in case. But just so you know, that's what happened.
2: All right.
7: And it's live.
2: Okay, you know
7: what? What can you do?
2: And after all these years, how many seasons has he been doing this?
7: It's 50.
2: Like 40 million. 50 seasons.
7: So we're okay.
2: So someone somewhere made a mistake. Exactly. It may not have been Jeff's fault. Whatever.
7: Yes.
2: We move on.
7: And we love our Jeff. Leave him alone.
3: I could see us doing something like that if we had a live show.
7: 100%.
2: We do. We do. Danielle gives spoilers all the time
7: on show. Every day. All right. So I told you this yesterday that Harry Styles is working out the kinks after last weekend's opening night of the Together Together tour in Amsterdam, because a lot of fans that got those really good seats complained that they had an obstructed view, because there's like this platform thing that he kind of walks on. So Harry has 7 more dates in Amsterdam, then 12 nights at London's Wembley, and then, you know, he goes to the Garden for 30 dates. So they have to fix it. So they did make the announcement yesterday that we have heard about the concerns and we are working to fix it. So that's a good thing. So how about this? Drake, you know, he dropped 3 albums at once this week, and he may be on the verge of a major Billboard first. According to early projections of his new albums, they're expected to take the top 3 spots on the Billboard 200.
2: At the same time.
7: Yes.
2: Wow.
7: And if the numbers hold, Drake would become the first artist to occupy the chart's entire top 3 at once.
2: Has anyone asked Kendrick Lamar how he feels about this?
7: Not yet, but I'm sure it's coming. So, yeah. Olivia Rodrigo will be on with us later, but she'll also release The Cure song and the music video from the album that will be coming out June 12th. So, the album is called You Seem Pretty Sad for a Girl So in Love, and we'll be chatting with her later on this morning. How long before she's on, Nate?
6: 1 hour and 10 minutes.
7: Very good. All right. And Ariana Grande released a 10th anniversary edition of Dangerous Woman that includes a bonus track, New Better Part 2. So that's pretty cool. Check it out if you get a chance. And what are we watching? Well, there's a lot. The Late Show with Stephen Colbert will be wrapping things off tonight. It's an extended episode of the show. You know, it's so sad. I pass his sign every day coming in, and it's just part of my everyday of New York. And for that to come down, like, I'm going to be very sad.
3: It's so sad. What are they going to do with that amazing theater?
7: I'm sure something's going in.
3: They said they don't have plans, and some people have said business offices.
7: No.
2: Hello?
3: What?
2: Let's take it over.
7: Can we? And what are we going to do there?
2: The Elvis Duran Morning Show Theater.
7: Yeah. And then we can put in any show we want. Yeah.
2: I mean, you understand the history of that building and that theater, right?
3: That's incredible.
2: I mean,
3: well,
2: I mean, Ed Sullivan and the Beatles everything.
7: So they got to do something. All right. Colin Jost, by the way, from SNL will be on the Hot Ones podcast today, eating those hot wings. You've got the NBA Conference Finals. When the hell is this over? I feel like I'm talking about this every day for like 9 years now. The series premiere of The Burrows on Netflix. Actually, tonight's the Knicks and the Cavs, so that's actually a good game, and that's my Danielle report.
2: Yeah, I can't wait. Hey, interesting text here, Danielle, from an avid Liverpool fan.
7: Oh.
2: Sending a very sincere congratulations to you and your family on the big Aston Villa Europa League final win last night.
7: Aw, that's so sweet. Thank you, Liverpool fan.
2: People out there going, what the hell are you talking about? Why don't you fill in the blanks quickly?
7: All right, so the Premier League team that we follow in my family is Aston Villa. It has been a huge staple in my husband's life since he was born. That's his team. And it's been 44 years since they won the Europa League. So they made it to the final. So my husband flew to Istanbul, which is where the final was, with my son. And yesterday they won 3-0, and it was insane. He FaceTimed me every time they scored. The stadium was insane. I think they are still partying in the streets of Turkey tonight or this morning. And it was just, and I cried. I sat on the couch and cried. And my younger son was like, Mom, why are you crying? I said, I'm not just crying for Villa because I love them so much, but I'm crying for your father. I'm like, this to him is his Super Bowl. This means so much. And for him to have been there, to be a part of it, to be a part of the history, I'm like, I am so happy that he got to do that I was crying tears of happiness. You know, it was amazing.
3: Oh, so nice.
7: Huh. So, yeah.
2: Look at what's at play here. Danielle, someone actually happy for someone else's happiness.
7: Yes.
2: What is that all about?
7: I try to do that. But yeah, I'm so excited that they got to be there and he got to share it with one of our boys.
2: I love that.
7: It was wonderful. Yeah, it was awesome.
2: But,
7: so thank you.
2: But this concept, as you heard in the family meeting, we were moving things around. Well, food news, which happens usually 2 hours from now, is happening next. So Froggy, I mean, are you prepared?
5: I'm ready to go.
2: Okay, food news coming up.
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0: years. Health systems in Philly and across the country face impending federal cuts to Medicaid, a health insurance program for people with low incomes, starting next January. About 85% of pediatric patients at St. Christopher's in North Philly have Medicaid insurance. The layoff's impact on patient care will primarily be contained to the hospital's kidney transplant program, which is closing due to very low patient volume. The program performed only two procedures in 2025. St. Christopher's is jointly owned and operated by Tower Health and Drexel University. For more info, get the iHeartRadio app and search Q102. 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
1: All right, people excited. We're about to do food news early today.
2: Woo!
1: Saying, God, I've heard you talk about food news. Never heard it before. All right.
2: This is
1: Froggy,
2: exciting.
1: You better make this good. Seriously.
3: Oh, ooh, pressure's on.
1: Hey, so I was at the grocery store the other day. I was in the frozen pizza section. And there's a few frozen pizzas I do love, like Table 87. We love their, if you just buy the slice, you can put it in the oven and it's done in 3 minutes. It's kind of, you know what I'm talking about. Mm-hmm. There's some good frozen pizzas if you need a snack. I found this one. I've never seen this one before. If you're from Detroit, maybe you've seen this one. It's the original Detroit style, but look at the old timey logo and the artwork on this. Buddy's Pizza. Look at this.
2: Oh, that looks delicious. Thick.
1: Well, it's definitely that Chicago. I mean, not Chicago.
2: Detroit.
1: It's Detroit. Yeah. Yes, thank you. Detroit style. But I'm like, I'm going to buy this. So yeah. I bought this old school Buddy's Pizza. Hand-stretched dough, edge-to-edge cheese, baked in a seasoned metal pan. Mm. And I'm like, okay, I'm going to try this out. So I did crank it up. I had one little piece last night because I wasn't that hungry. It was so good. It's different.
2: Oh, I love that. Oh, wait, can I talk about pizza then since we're talking about pizza?
1: Well, yeah, go ahead.
2: No, I thought you were finished. Sorry.
1: No, I'm done. Please go ahead.
2: No, because you know how sometimes I have a dairy problem? Right?
1: Yes,
2: right?
1: You do.
2: So
1: wait, is this about pizza or your
2: yes,
1: dairy problem?
2: No, both. So, and you know that I've been trying to figure out if I had a gluten problem. So our girl, Dina with the pink hair, she does all these crazy issues with her stomach as well. She told me about this pizza called D-A-I-Y-A. Daya or Daya.
1: Oh, yeah. I've seen those.
2: So it's gluten-free and dairy-free. And I'm like, oh, what's this?
1: Is it taste-free as well?
2: No.
4: It's good.
2: This is what I'm telling you. It's
1: it's
2: creamy and it's delicious. I prefer it sometimes now to other pizza. And it's so good. And my stomach didn't hurt. And it was fantastic. So
1: did you crap your pants?
2: I did not crap my pants, which is what I was hoping I wasn't going to do. And it was fantastic.
1: Well, that company makes a lot of great products for people who have stomach issues.
2: Yeah.
1: You know me, I dabble in Lactaid. Never can be too sure. They have Lactaid ice cream as well. Mm-hmm. Anyway, so good. Sometimes you crap your pants. You got to find a way to stop, but you want to enjoy your pizza. Mm-hmm.
4: Do you like Detroit style pizza in general, or is this new?
1: I do. Okay. I do. There's a place in New York City that has great, like, it's a grandma slice at the same time. It's a Detroit style. And, I like it a lot.
2: I have a question.
1: Is it about, crapping pants?
2: No. What's the difference between Chicago style and Detroit style?
1: In my opinion, Chicago is more of a deep dish pizza. Yeah.
2: Okay.
1: But it's a thicker crust pizza in Detroit, right?
5: Detroit kind of has that baked edge. Right,
6: it's cheese like the pan, hits the edge, the cheese and crusts up.
2: Okay,
5: yeah, it's
2: okay.
5: A really crusty edge around.
1: There's a place in New York City that has it.
5: It's
1: them all the time.
5: Emily, there's one. Called
1: Emily. Yes.
5: Yeah,
2: oh,
1: it's so
2: it's
1: good.
2: Excellent.
1: Very good.
2: Really,
5: it's excellent. Yeah.
1: So, I mean, you have roots in Detroit, Gandhi. You have a house there and stuff.
4: Yeah.
1: I mean.
4: Absolutely. I'm not as much of a fan of the thicker pizza. I like it really thin and crispy. That is my jam.
1: I do too.
4: I mean, if I'm super hungry, I will do it. But Brandon is a psycho pizza lover, loves all pizza. So I'm interested in this. I'm going to have to send him to Buddy's.
1: Frozen go to Buddy's.
4: Food. Yeah.
1: It's, according to the box, it's been there since 1946.
4: All right. So,
3: Chicago pizza's like a casserole.
2: Yeah,
4: so much.
2: It's good.
3: I like it, but that's what it's like, a big old casserole.
1: Here in New York, Emmett's has great. Emmett's has wonderful Detroit pizza. I mean, Chicago pizza, but they also have great bar pie.
2: You know what's terrible?
1: Right, we really have to move on. Oh, yeah, Daniel, what else now? Are you going to crap your pants again?
2: Not sure I'm not sure you want to hear this, and this is the ending, but.
1: Oh, no. If you're going to say we don't want to hear it, we definitely want to hear it. What is it?
2: So, you know the thing they use to, like, take out the Chicago-style pizza because it's so thick? It's like that little, like, mechanism, that silver thing. It looks like the thing from the gynecologist's office always.
1: It is.
2: And, yeah. Every time I see it, that's what it reminds me of. Like, I look at Chicago pizza and I think of the gyno office. I don't know.
1: Well, I want to look back there. Whoever's making my pizza, he's going to open the oven. I'm going to scream out, hey, pull that baby out of the oven. and I'm going to think about you, you know? All right. We really have to get into food news because it is Food News Thursday. And you've never heard food news this early? Oh, you're in for a
0: With
1: treat.
0: Froggy, you will be in a world of fast food.
7: food information.
1: All right, let's see what you got. This is what we call food news. All right, Froggy, what's going on?
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4: It's like essence don't knock of burger.
3: 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It is going to include McDoubles, McChickens, small fries, hash browns, sausage McMuffins, burritos, biscuits, and medium soft drinks, all for under $3. 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So doing their part, because everything is a dang on expensive right now. You guys ready for the countdown?
8: Yeah!
1: Okay. So your first time with Food News, this is the Food News Countdown. Now listen to this. Now, what are you counting down today, Frog?
3: Lots of people eating wieners for Memorial Day.
1: Every day is a good wiener day, Frog.
3: It is.
1: Go ahead.
3: These are the top five all-beef hot dogs based on flavor, texture, and overall appeal, according to allrecipes.com. Here we go.
1: Okay, so this is the wiener countdown. The very best wieners.
3: The best thing you could put in your mouth this Memorial Day weekend, the fifth place wiener, number five, Hebrew National.
1: All right.
3: Number four, 365 by Whole Foods.
1: I haven't tried a Whole Foods.
2: Me neither.
3: Number three, Vienna Beef Hot Dogs, Jumbo Franks at number three.
1: Vienna? Okay. Isn't the Vienna sausages you get in a can, that company?
3: No, they're more like, they're regular old hot dogs.
2: Is the same company, though?
3: They're Jumbo Franks. I think the logo looks the same, yeah. Number two, Kirkland Signature Wieners from Costco.
2: Oh.
1: Really?
6: Wow.
1: Costco Wieners?
3: Okay. Yeah. And number one, it's the cleaner wiener, Applegate, coming in at number one.
2: Yeah.
1: The cleaner wiener.
3: It's the cleanest wiener you can put in your mouth for Memorial Day.
1: Debatable, but I'll take one. And there you go. That's what we call food
7: Frogs
1: news.
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3: Olivia Rodrigo in about, 40 minutes? Something like
4: about
3: that?
4: 40 minutes, yeah.
3: Oh, and it's going to be a great day. Miles Smith as well. Danielle, please don't sniff the guest today.
5: What are you talking about? I already told you. I'm sniffing him. Too bad.
3: If you're going to sniff him, you're going to sniff Olivia Rodrigo as well. So sniff everyone.
6: I'm a little nervous that Scary's going to sniff Olivia Rodrigo.
3: Yeah.
6: Put him away.
3: Scary.
7: I have that
3: Do
7: crush.
3: Not do like you do when they get up and leave and you sniff the seat. They sat on. Do not do that. Do not sniff the stool. All right. Into the minds of people in the room. Let's go around the room. What's on the minds of you in the room? We'll start with you, Scary. What's on your mind today?
7: I was feeling inspired. So yesterday I said, you know what? We're not going to do one family trip this summer. We're going to do two. We want to take my dad. So we're going to go to Norwegian Cruise Line, NCL. Do you know they're doing this kids sail free thing? They have like, so my sister has two kids. It's perfect. So my sister, her family, and me, and my dad, we're all going on a Greek cruise to Greece. And then we find out Danielle's already booked on that cruise. So we're going to be with Danielle's family and my family with my dad.
3: Really?
7: Partying on board at the end of August.
5: I can't wait. It's going to be so much
3: fun.
5: Yeah,
7: seven nights in different seven Greek islands. And
5: you're going to love it.
8: It is a beautiful cruise.
7: I've never been to that far east in my life.
5: I can't wait. I'm
7: well,
5: so
7: actually,
5: excited.
7: Singapore is gorgeous.
3: We've got it. Wow, it's Asia. You're going to Greek Asia. Yes, Gandhi.
6: Oh, so Garrett and I found out we did the same thing. We both booked a vacation and we're on the same one together.
7: Oh,
6: I was
7: really?
6: Yep.
3: Oh, my God. Isn't that funny? If I found out that any of us were cruising together, I would find another cruise. I'm kidding. You know I want to spend every last hour with you. Hey, what's going on, Nate? What's on your mind today?
4: I can't wait for tomorrow. It's fun to get down there. It's fun to see everybody. It's fun to see these people that listen to us and just picture and know that there's actually people, you know, because we're just in this room talking every day. So it's nice to see the people that actually listen to us and keep us employed and paid. So thank you if you're joining us tomorrow.
3: Yeah, we'll be on the shore. A little cool. We're all agreeing to wear shorts and hoodies.
6: Is that what we're all wearing? Shore. Okay, just one more shorts and a jacket, you know.
3: You don't have to, but I don't know. Hey, Gandhi, what's on your mind today?
6: I learned the coolest trick ever. I had a different makeup artist than I usually do. Danielle knows her. Her name's Mimi. And she's incredible. But I have very watery eyes. You can look at my eyes and they will water. It's always been like that. There's a lot of surface area, so they're highly irritable. She told me, because when your eyes water and you're getting your makeup done, it's annoying and messes everything up. If you just spray a little bit of eucalyptus and lavender onto a pad, you can sniff it and your eyes stop watering.
5: Oh,
3: really?
6: She handed me this little pad that had this stuff on it. And
3: eucalyptus lavender.
6: Eucalyptus and lavender. Or she said eucalyptus on its own will work. But every time I just sniffed it and my eyes just dried right up. It was crazy. Wow. I loved it. So yeah, try that if you have watery eyes.
3: Science through nature. We'll take it.
6: Yeah.
3: Danielle, what's up with you today?
5: So yesterday I was in New York City and, you know, it was hot yesterday. And there was a girl wearing a jean skirt. And when I tell you, this skirt was so short that I saw her coochie.
3: Oh, my God.
5: And she wasn't even bending over. And I took a double take and I'm like, am I really seeing this? Why is she even wearing a skirt? Like, look, I get it's hot out. But your privates are your privates. Cover them bits up. Let's not show everybody the goods. It was ridiculous. I couldn't believe it. I was shocked. But it was happening. Ugh. It was definitely happening. Yep.
3: Thanks for sharing.
5: You're welcome.
3: Yeah. Okay, that was a denim skirt, right?
5: Yeah, it was a denim skirt.
3: I have a new rule for hot weather. I'm not wearing jeans or denim in summer.
5: All right.
3: It's too hot. Yeah. Because there's so many great lighter cotton pants you could be wearing. So, hello.
6: The risk of swamp ass goes through the roof with denim.
3: Or in this case, swamp cooch, as Danielle's talking about.
8: That's she was right. doing that.
3: Froggy, what's up with you today?
8: You know, do you ever say one thing and then do another?
5: Yes.
8: Yeah, so yesterday, Lisa's like, hey, what do you want to have for dinner? I'm like, well, let's eat something healthy tonight. And then like 30 seconds later, I'm like, hey, you want to go to Blaze Pizza? She's like, I thought you wanted to eat healthy. I'm like, oh, yeah, you're right. Never mind. So then we ended up at this other place, and it was a fresh wraps and this other. On the way, there's a crumble cookie next door as we're walking in. I'm like, hey, we go to the crumble cookie next door. She's like, what about the eating healthy thing you wanted to do? I'm like, oh, yeah, never mind. I'm a fat kid at heart, man. I just want sweets all the time. I can't help myself.
6: I'm with you.
3: Well, you can have like a nice, crisp, crunchy, vegetable-filled wrap, and then have a little cookie there, Froggy. Go for it.
8: Okay. Thanks.
3: Yeah, that's healthy, isn't it? All right, did everyone go around the room with us? I think we're around the room.
6: So.
3: May I give you around the room real quick?
6: Yeah.
3: I know we're against the clock here. Olivia Rodrigo on the way in just a few minutes. I want to thank my boys, Skeery and Nate, for taking me out to lunch yesterday.
6: Aww, that's
3: we went
6: nice.
3: To Walker's, our own stomping ground where we used to have breakfast, lunch, and dinner back in the day. And they bought, we had cheeseburgers and with sauteed onions and french fries, and we hung out with each other. That was a great time. I want to thank you guys. Thank you for lunch. That
7: You're
3: was awesome.
7: Welcome. Yeah, and Nate, awesome. Nate paid for that one, so I feel like I want to do one too. So let's do
3: you
7: it
3: guys,
7: again.
3: I thought you guys split it.
7: Oh, we did split it.
5: You don't remember?
7: Yeah, okay. I forget where my car
3: so now goes. So now you owe us nothing. But anyway, so it was great. Thank you, guys. I'm looking forward to going back to Walker's
5: so
3: with
5: sweet.
3: You. It was sweet. Now, let's get into sound with Garrett.
0: Yes.
3: Garrett, what do you have today?
0: All right. So yesterday, if you were listening, we played Teddy Swims, and then we started talking about how the song might sound like other songs that are out there. And at one point, you were playing four songs at once yesterday, Elvis.
3: Yeah, it got a little confusing.
0: So one of our listeners, Kate, sent us a talk back to let us inside her head while you were doing that.
9: If you could hear the chaos in my brain, it would have been that segment right there.
3: Thank you.
5: Thank you.
3: I guess mission accomplished.
0: Yeah, all four songs. All right, so Danielle was talking about what happened on Survivor last night. So this is right after the commercial break when Jeff Probst realized that he screwed up and gave away who was going to be in the top three.
10: I love doing live television. In case you're confused, this is what happened. We were going to show you fire making and then have the loser of fire making, Rizzo, come out and talk about how charming he is. And if he had practiced fire making, maybe he would have won. Instead, we did a Survivor twist. It's the last twist of the season. We called it a peek into the future. So now we're going to watch Rizzo lose in fire to Jonathan.
3: Oh, wow. All right, spoiled a little bit for you. But listen, I tell you what, he is a pro. Jeff Probst, even when something's messed up, he takes
0: the way he
3: takes care of it.
0: Yeah, the way he recovered from that. And the winner got $2 million last night. Stephen Colbert last night. So on his show throughout the entire run of it, he does the Colbert questionnaire. And this time the tables got turned and they asked him the final question he asks everybody.
11: How would you describe the rest of your life in five words? My family, my friends, fun. God bless you, Stephen Colbert. You are known.
0: There you go. All right.
3: There you have it.
0: So I don't know about you guys, if your mom has trouble saying a certain word or even if you have trouble saying a certain word, I want you to listen to this mom as she tries to say the word pumpkin pie.
12: Pumpkin pie.
3: What? It's two words. Why do you keep saying words?
5: Yeah, it's two words.
3: It's just, it's trying to be the same. It's two words. Pumpkin pie, right? Isn't it?
5: Yes. Sorry, you're so cute, guys.
0: Phrase. Say this phrase.
3: Didn't someone in the room yesterday said that there's a word they can't say? We all have a word we can't say.
5: I have several words.
3: Someone we know can't say aluminum. Who was that? Someone said that.
6: Oh, remember? My mom and grandma used to really struggle with aluminum.
3: Aluminum.
6: Aluminium is how they would say it.
5: Yeah.
0: I have to say cinnamon very slowly. Cinnamon.
3: You did very well. Cinnamon.
12: Pancake pie.
13: What?
12: Pancake pie! I want pancake pie!
13: Do you really think it's called pancake pie?
12: No, it's similar to pancake pie. Of course, no. Pancake is pancakes. It's the pancake. But no pancake!
3: We all have that word.
0: Yes. All right. And then finally, so from Eurovision over the weekend, we have a winner, Eurovision, a big songwriting contest. And this is our winner, Dara. And the song is called Bangaranga.
3: Here we go. Welcome.

0: Scary's in it. There he is. Yeah. I like it.
1: Scary's letting the music take him away.
0: It's got a beat.
1: And there you go. There's your sound. You're a good American.
2: Thank you.
1: Good.
2: Yeah.
1: Oh, our friends at New York against the New York Alliance Against Insurance Fraud. I love this. Every year they make insurance fraud fun. I don't know how they do it, but insurance fraud is a very serious thing because we all pay for it. When people cheat the insurance companies, we pay for it. So let me do the truth or fraud that is up at our website, z100.com. Let's see if you can pull Diamond up. Let's see if you can spot the false fact about our cast. Diamond.
3: Hi.
1: Okay, one of these statements about Diamond is not true. It's fraud. Diamond says she's been to Beyonce concerts 10 times. She's been to 10 Beyonce concerts. Mm-hmm. She loves the color pink. Or she was featured in the news when she was 8 years old. Which one is not true?
3: Are we all supposed to guess this?
1: Just one person. If someone could just give me an answer so I can move on.
3: I think the first, I don't think 10 Beyonce concerts.
4: Yeah, that's what I think too.
1: Beyonce.
5: I don't think she loves the color pink.
3: No, she loves pink.
1: And she was all, but maybe on the news when she was 8 years old.
4: Yeah, she was.
1: Diamond, which one is fraud?
6: The fraud is I haven't seen Beyonce 10 times. I saw her 7 times.
1: Oh, my God. And you love pink. But why were you on the news when you were 8 years old?
6: Because I was a jitterbug kid and we were featured on the news.
1: Okay.
6: It was very hot. That's well, all see,
1: okay, insurance fraud is a lot more serious than that. But... I mean, it drives up the cost for all of us. It adds hundreds of dollars a year. And New Yorkers, we pay for it. It's basically a hidden fraud tax. If you see insurance fraud, by the way, report it at fraudny.com. There you go. If you want to play, you can actually win money on this thing, right? I think so, right? Nate?
7: Bucks.
1: Yes.
7: Awesome. Mm-hmm.
1: How much?
7: I think $1,000.
1: Okay, go to elvisduran.com/truth or fraud to play.
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1: Oh, my God. 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
1: Ask Scotty B where he puts his banana.
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9: Hi, how
8: must be you? Mrs. Moskalopsis.
3: Huh? What?
10: Yeah. Elvis Duran in the morning show.
11: If I say Harry Potter, what's the one word that comes to mind? 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

0: Duran phone tap.
1: Garrett, what did you do?
2: Well, Jake is playing a phone tap on his girlfriend, Katie. Jake's been at home. He's been out of a job. So he's kind of been going stir crazy just sitting around the house while he looks for a job. So he thought, why not phone tap his girlfriend, Katie, saying, you know, letting her know how he's been keeping busy.
1: And I'm sure she's probably impatient with him not working.
2: That and the fact of what he's about to tell her, what he's been doing.
1: All right, we'll see. I'm assuming some stuff here. Let's just listen to it. All right, Garrett went in to get a phone tap. Let's see what happens.
3: Hello?
4: Hey, how's your day?
3: It's fine. How are you?
4: Pretty good. There's a little problem. Your cocktail dress, I shrank pretty bad.
3: My cocktail dress? What do you mean you shrank it a little bit?
4: Like it went from a size that would fit you to a size that would only fit like a 5-year-old.
3: What?
4: Yeah.
3: Jake, I have to wear that dress tomorrow.
4: Yeah, well, you're not going to be able to. Because I shrank.
3: Is it dry already? Yeah, can you put it in the dryer?
4: No, I dried it over the fire because I thought it would pick up a nice wood smell.
3: Oh, my God.
4: Yeah.
3: Why were you doing laundry?
4: Well, you never do laundry.
3: I do laundry, because you don't know how to do laundry.
4: Well, I thought I would just throw it in with my other dirty clothes that had paint all over them.
3: Why was there paint on your clothes?
4: Well, I mean, as we talked about, I wanted to repaint the kitchen, so I thought I would just get a head start.
3: What?
4: So I started painting the cabinets and the ceiling.
3: You painted the cabinets and the ceiling of the kitchen?
4: I mean, most of the ceiling. I got some of the paint on the floor, and then I tracked it around the house a little bit.
3: What color did you paint it?
4: Well, maroon for the ceiling, and then puce for the cabinets.
3: Jake,
4: why would you do that
3: without talking to me first?
4: Well,
3: why would you? Why would you paint our kitchen without talking to me first? We didn't even agree on a color.
4: Yeah, we can always just repaint it. You know,
3: this is the type of thing you need to talk to me about before you do in our apartment. Maroon on the ceiling?
4: It's very soothing.
3: Why are you painting the cabinets and the ceiling in our apartment? Why are you doing laundry? And why are you putting my dress in with your painty clothes? You knew I had to wear that dress tomorrow. What the is your problem? You need to get out of the house and start doing something, Jake. Stop doing things inside the house. I don't have time for this.
4: What are the cell
3: You can't make a decision like that without talking to me.
4: I thought that, you know, if I make a small decision, it will lead to a bigger decision.
3: Like getting a job? Were you ever going to decide about that? Because that's something you could be doing during this time instead of painting the ceiling and washing my cocktail dress.
4: Oh, hold on, baby. The dryer's coming off the wall a little bit. It looks like I shouldn't put all those tennis shoes in with our bed sheets.
3: Jake! Stop doing things. Stop doing things around the house. Just turn everything off and walk out of the house and go apply for a job. I'm so sick of this. You need to get out of the house. Stop touching my things. I can't believe you did this. You need to take care of this before I get home. You need to take care of this. I am not coming home to this. You need to fix the wall. And you need to give me money for a new cocktail dress because I need it for tomorrow. I can't deal with you just sitting around the apartment doing anything all day.
4: I did something today. I mean, you should give me some credit. I mean, maybe a cocktail
3: dress. Credit? What did you do today? You shrunk my cocktail dress. What else did you do today? What did you do that was at all helpful to my life? I can't sit here and talk to you about what you f***ed up in our apartment while I have to work. Do you understand? You need to get out of the house and go apply for a job.
4: Yeah, that doesn't give me a whole lot of time for a nap, though.
3: Hey! Why would you take a nap? You slept until 10. You sleep until noon half the time.
4: Well, if you were me, like, what would your priority list be? What would you try and tackle first?
3: Talking about, Jake. I'm not your decision maker. Make the decision yourself. Figure it out.
4: Am I on the right track there?
3: Fix these problems. I'm serious. You are causing me so much stress.
2: Hey, Katie.
3: Who the is this? Jake, are you having a party?
2: No parties. Actually, you just got phone tapped.
3: What? Jake,
4: sorry, baby.
3: Jake, how do you have time to phone tap me, but you don't have a job? I don't get it. I can't believe you. So my dress is okay?
4: I had a second interview today. It went really well, and I thought on my way home that I put this
3: And you
4: together.
3: Didn't shrink my dress?
4: No, everything's fine.
3: Oh, thank God.
4: Back.
3: I gotta go.
0: The Elvis Duran phone tap. This phone tap was pre-recorded with permission granted by all participants.
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for you, I guess you're getting everything you want. You bought a new car and your career's really taking off. It's like we never even happened, baby. Tell me what is up with that. And good for you, it's like you never even met me. 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
11: Olivia Rodrigo is here.
12: Yay! Wow.
11: Welcome to summer in New York City. How are you doing so far?
12: I'm honestly having an amazing time. I love it. I like had a drink in the park yesterday in the heat, been walking around. I'm making the most of it. I really am.
11: And in the New York City, and I've lived here for 40 years or whatever. It has a different smell, odor. But even with the smell of,
13: hot trash.
12: I know. Yeah, it's the hot trash.
13: It's hot trash.
12: It really warms up the garbage.
13: Yeah. You notice all the food trucks?
11: The food trucks.
13: The smell of all the food trucks.
11: A little urine thrown in there and you're good to go.
12: You gotta love it. You gotta love it. I saw this tweet the other day. It was like, stop saying New York smells like piss and start saying that your piss smells like the best city in the world.
13: Yeah!
14: That's a really good way to look at it.
13: I need a t-shirt that says that.
11: It's a long bumper sticker if we had those anymore. Yeah. Olivia, we have so much to talk about. Let's talk about the song that comes out at midnight tonight.
12: Yes.
11: There's a timer counting down somewhere, is there not?
12: Somewhere in the world.
11: The Cure is out tonight.
12: Yes.
11: And you actually said this is probably to date, your favorite song of yours.
12: Yeah, I think at least one of. I'm really, really proud of this song. I absolutely love it, and I'm really excited for people to hear it. I think it's like a new perspective that I haven't really, had the like maturity maybe to express before in earlier albums. And I'm really obsessed with it. I'm
11: good.
12: Really excited to put it out.
11: Write it as long as you can, because one day you'll come out with another song.
12: Yeah, hopefully.
11: And we'll be talking to you, and you'll go, remember that song, The Cure? It's okay.
12: Yeah, it's all right. It's so much better. I mean, a girl can dream. I hope that's the case.
11: All right, now I've got to talk about what it's like closing down Versailles. Can you imagine actually having that as your home, as someone did?
12: Honestly, yeah. I was thinking about it. I was trying to, like, picture myself as Marie Antoinette, like, living in that place. It's insane. I think there's 3,000 rooms, which is kind of an inconceivable amount.
11: Is it enough?
12: In one place. You know what? I was sitting there and I'm like, no wonder the French like had this revolution. Like, if I saw this, I would be mad as hell too.
13: For sure.
12: This is crazy. It's like so opulent and beautiful and gauche and like, yeah. But filming there was an incredible experience. We got to have the whole place all to ourselves, which was insane. And we just got to run around at like 2 a.m.
13: Wow.
12: And shoot at this like gorgeous location with these gorgeous fountains and gardens. And it was definitely an experience I'll remember forever.
11: Well, of course, Drop Dead, the song. The reason why you have the enormity of Versailles as a part of this video is the connection of...
12: Yeah, I mean, I think that the song is about like falling for someone. It's about a first date that goes really well. And it's just that feeling when you meet someone that you're really excited about, where there's the possibilities are endless. You know
11: right.
12: what I mean? And everything's so grand and dreamlike. And that just sort of reminds me of Versailles. It's just so beautiful. And,
11: so maybe
12: and endless.
11: A song that that would make sense to shoot a video in one of those little tiny houses. Tiny houses are like a big thing. Right now.
12: Oh my gosh. Yeah. I used to be really into that. I used to like do the deep dive of the tiny house living on YouTube. Have you guys ever done that?
13: Yes.
12: Absolutely.
13: Yeah.
12: Or like the when they convert the vans.
13: Yeah.
12: That was a big thing like 5 years ago.
11: I'm
12: sorry,
11: a hoarder.
12: This is such a tangent.
11: If you're a hoarder like me, you can't move into it. I need a Versailles for all my crap.
12: For sure.
11: Oh, wow. Okay. Let's get into it.
13: Yes.
11: Olivia Rodrigo is here. It's your chance to ask anything, talk about anything. Go.
13: So your songs are incredible. We love to sing along, and there's some female rage involved, which I feel like is very important at the moment.
12: For sure.
13: Do you ever get into an argument with someone and you're like, ooh, I'm gonna write a hit about you? Here it comes.
12: Yeah. I mean, for sure. I love channeling the more like ugly feelings into songs, like, you know, rage and jealousy and insecurity, because it's like definitely not something that's super fun to like talk about in everyday life. But I think writing a song is a perfect medium to be able to do that. So yeah, I try to as much as I can. Yeah.
13: Well, imagine arguing with her. She pulls out her phone.
12: I know.
11: To be as nice as possible to Ms. Rodrigo.
13: Yeah.
14: I know you were saying in an interview that you edited the hell out of this album, right?
12: Mm.
14: So does that mean like there were songs on there and at the last minute you were like, no, I'm not going to put this on, but I'm going to put that on? Like, how do you edit the hell out of an album?
12: That's a great question. I mean, I think it's just like more as I get older. I think editing is a really important part of the creative process that I didn't really realize when I was younger. When I was younger, like making sound, I was just kind of just like vomiting an idea and being like, let's put it out. And I think it's really fun for me to like go in and refine things and like tweak things. I think there's something kind of beautiful and artistic about that. So that was definitely something that I did a lot over the process of this album. And also just like tweaking like production and like little things that maybe nobody else would notice, but like something that me and my producer like just like spend hours kind of tweaking. So yeah, it's really fun to do that.
11: Wait a minute. Okay, back to this editing thing. Let's say you're listening to this interview we're doing now 2 weeks from now on demand.
12: Yeah.
11: And we edited out the part where we talked about editing.
12: Sure. Really meta. Really, well,
11: I guess if it's your song, it's your art, you can do as you please.
12: Yeah.
11: But in this world where like someone could get their hands on your song, maybe not yours in your production way of doing things, and you listen to your song after it's done and someone else messed with it, you're like, hold on a second. As an artist, that would kind of piss you off.
12: I don't know. It is kind of fun, though, to see people do like remixes and like stuff like that, or do their own interpretation. Like, I love watching people do covers of my songs. Mm. That's the coolest thing. But yeah, I mean, it's really something that I love about my job that's really stressful is that you have like kind of complete creative control over every part of the process, which is like my friends who are like actors don't have that. You know, like I can sit in the studio and tweak every like little syllable of the word that I'm saying until I like it and it's just perfect. But I also drive myself a little crazy with it sometimes too.
11: Can we talk about The Cure?
12: Yeah.
11: The band.
12: Oh yeah.
11: Okay, so I've been in radio for a long time, as you can imagine. Friday I'm in Love by The Cure is one of my most favorite songs of all time.
12: Ever. Yeah.
11: It's a happy song.
12: I know.
11: And so do you have a lot of music in your list of favorite music in your life that is just, it came out decades before you were even born and it still just lights you up today?
12: Oh my God, for sure. Yeah. I think like lots of my favorite music is from long ago. I also love current music as well. But yeah, I mean, a band like The Cure, it's just like those songs are so evergreen and never get old and very inspired by all of that.
11: Well, you had a connection with Robert Smith, did you know
12: it? Yeah, we sang at Glastonbury together. We sang Just Like Heaven, which is so incredible. And he's like a friend. I love him. We talk like every week. He's amazing.
11: Now, do you find you have as many older friends as you do friends your age?
12: You know, I grew up in this industry. I was a child actor, so I kind of had to like hang out with a lot of older people when I was like 12 or 13. So I do feel comfortable talking to people a little bit older than me, but I also have friends my age, you know, run the whole gamut.
11: So growing up in California, did you grow up in a house filled with music?
12: Yeah, my parents love music.
11: So you grew up listening, what do you remember as a kid?
12: Oh my God, I mean, my dad loves The Cure. That's his favorite band. Right. He loves like The Cure and Depeche Mode and New Order. We saw Depeche Mode the other day at the Forum in LA, and it was like one of my favorite concerts ever. But yeah, and my mom loves like 90s bands. Like, she introduced me to the White Stripes, which is my favorite band, and she loves like Riot Girl bands like Babes in Toyland, and that sort of really influenced me. I love Riot Girl music. So yeah, they're huge influences on me and just wonderful people. So I'm very, very grateful that they exist and they're in my life.
14: Music can change your mood. Like, you can be in the worst mood ever and you hear a song that you love and it just makes you so happy.
12: Know.
14: You know,
12: it's therapy. It really is.
11: Big dropping news right now, tonight midnight, when your song comes out, it's actually into World Goth Day.
12: World Goth Day or Golf Day?
14: No, goth.
12: Apparently.
11: No, not golfing. No, we're not going to.
12: Oh, I was like, okay, we're not
13: what kind of tie is that?
11: No, I mean, it's World Goth Day. Why was this important to give me this news?
14: I don't know. Apparently, people thought maybe that was a reason you put it out on that day. The Cure, goth.
12: Honestly,
14: know?
12: This song, The Cure, has nothing to do with the band The Cure, although I love it so much. But it just is the happy coincidence, I suppose.
11: But also in the media, we've got to make connections that aren't there.
12: Yes, that's your job.
13: You mentioned loving watching people do covers of your songs, which I imagine you see on social media. And you grew up and came to fame during this era of social media where people don't just appreciate your music, they start to investigate you as a person. Yeah. Does that change the way you live your everyday life?
12: I mean, I really, really, hand to my heart, try not to look at that stuff. I think...
13: Smart.
12: Yeah, it's just none of my business at the end of the day. Like, I just try to write the song that I love that is meaningful to me. And I don't know. I think people can speculate. And I love speculating about my favorite artist's songs. And it's like all just a beautiful exchange. And so, yeah. Bottom line is I just try not to stress about it. It'd kind of drive me crazy, I think.
11: Every time we have an artist in, we usually ask, what is your writing process? Everyone has it. It's been so amazing interviewing all the artists that have come in.
12: Has there ever been a weird one?
11: No, weird, but interesting. For instance, Sia.
12: Great writer.
11: She's written a few songs. She actually whipped out her voice notes on her phone and played us a moment from just, it was a private moment where she was just singing into her phone a melody.
14: Yeah.
11: And the words didn't make any sense. So, whatever. But that was her process to create a song.
12: Yeah.
11: Right? And another great Sia story was she turned in Titanium to someone else. She wanted to sell the song.
12: Right.
11: And they used her demo as the hit.
12: Right.
11: And we're like, did that make you upset that they took your demo and made a hit? She said, oh, I bought a house from it. No big deal.
12: But I mean,
11: so what is your writing process? And do you ever write for anyone else, or is it always for you?
12: It's mostly for me. I would love to write for other people in the future. I think that that'd be a fun creative challenge. But I'm usually a very lyric oriented songwriter. So songs usually stem from like a sentiment or something that I'm trying to get off of my chest. So usually like I'll just be going about my daily life and I'll be like, oh, well, that's interesting. And I'll kind of write it down and then sit down at the piano later and sort of hash it out. But every song is different. I get ideas in the most random places. Sometimes I'll just be sitting there and I'll be like, wow, that chord's cool. And it'll stem from there. So it's just hard. It's not a science. It's just different every time.
11: But you always write it down or record it somewhere.
12: Yeah.
11: Important because, look, I'm an older guy.
12: Yeah.
11: I'll go, God, this is a great idea for the show tomorrow. And I'll go, what the hell was I thinking? And it's gone.
12: I can't say how many times also I've had like dreams where I'm in the dream and I'm like, this is the best song ever. Oh my God, this is going to be a hit. And I wake up and I'm like, no idea.
14: See, we've had people sit here and say that when that happens, they jump up out of bed and they write it down in a book so that they don't forget.
12: I wasn't quick enough. I don't know. We'll never know.
11: Okay, so here's a question that cannot be answered, but let's see if you can. Where is this all going? I mean, is it a day? Okay, well, is it a day-to-day thing where I'm living for today? Today is friggin' awesome.
12: Yeah.
11: I don't care about tomorrow. We're on our way there. Or you're like, okay, not end game stuff, but like, God, in a year from now or maybe 2 years from now, I'm wondering, like, what could be the possibility for me?
12: You know, I am really grateful. I have a pretty cool life, and I'm very, very aware of that, and I feel very lucky. I think if I can just keep making stuff that is cool and inspiring to me, and I have wonderful people around me, and I just get to travel and do awesome stuff if I can keep that going for as long as possible.
11: You know, it's another thing about the business we're all in, and different than yours, radio, but the collaboration. Mm-hmm. And, you know, you can collab with someone in a song, producing or writing, whatever, but collaboration with management team, with people that inspire you. I mean, you have a great look. Everyone that's with you today is all smiling and happy.
12: I know.
11: They all seem cool. Not all teams that come through those doors are in a good mood.
12: That's true.
11: But it looks like you have surrounded yourself and they have chosen to be with you as well.
12: Yeah.
11: It seems like there's a good energy going on
12: here.
11: It's
12: true. I mean, the people that you surround yourself with is literally 75% of it, I think. I mean, you guys seem like you have such a happy, wonderful time working here. I think it makes a huge difference. Yeah. Working with someone that you like kind of like butt heads with, it just takes up a lot of energy.
11: Some of us have worked together 30 years.
14: Yeah,
11: 30
12: years. Seriously.
11: And I got to be honest, I just don't care for them. Don't trust them.
13: So a few years ago, you played our jingle ball and I had a weird geek moment for you, like on behalf of you, because I saw Robert De Niro standing in the corner and I thought, what is he here doing? And he said he was there because his granddaughter loves you. So he brought her to see you.
12: Isn't and I was crazy.
13: It's crazy. But then for you, do you ever look out in the audience and see someone think, I cannot believe this person is here right now.
12: Yeah. I remember meeting Robert De Niro at that event and being like, that's crazy.
11: It was crazy for all of us, by the way.
13: Yeah.
12: Like,
11: you brought him out.
13: Thank you.
11: Go ahead.
13: That was nice.
12: Anytime. No, I think people like that I always get a little starstruck over. Yeah. It's just, he's such an icon and like someone who is just so out of my like sphere of like music. So that was pretty cool.
14: When you're on the stage, you have said that, you know, you get nervous sometimes, obviously, I'm sure. And you'll focus on one person and then everybody else is kind of on the side. Mm-hmm. So how do you pick that one person that you're going to focus on?
12: Yeah, I always actually picked one person that I know. And then I feel like that makes the concert way more intimate. I usually pick like my mom or like my best friend who's in the audience. Sometimes I will pick like one girl in the crowd who's like particularly affected by the songs. I think that's really, really sweet to like kind of have that one-on-one connection, which is it's the whole point of live music, so.
11: Olivia Rodrigo is here, and I'm going to talk about business for a second.
12: Ooh.
11: Okay, so you seem pretty sad for a girl so in love, June 12th.
12: Yes.
11: Okay? Plus, you have the single out tonight, The Cure. How does your day-to-day business change? I mean, are we revving up for selling out arenas around the world? I mean, what comes along with this album that comes out in the middle of summer?
12: Yeah, I'm going on a tour, which is really exciting, and I can't wait to see everyone's beautiful faces and sing these songs. But yeah, I'm just doing promotion, getting really excited for The Cure to come out. It's like my favorite song off the record, like we were talking about. So I'm feeling very excited, feeling like butterflies in my stomach about that. And yeah, just living life.
11: Excited.
12: About this. Yeah.
11: Is there ever a time we're about to get on stage and you're like, oh, I gotta throw up?
12: Oh, yeah. No, all the time. Maybe not so much anymore, but especially when I was younger, it was really bad. Doing Glastonbury, I remember being like, I'm going to throw up on the stage right now. Thankfully, I didn't, but
14: Walk on the stage at Madison Square Garden just to introduce an artist, and we're like, we look out there, and we're just like, oh my gosh. Still to this day, after 30 years of doing it, it's like crazy.
12: It's scary. Your knees are knocking. Your palms are sweating.
11: You know what? That excitement. You know, there's been so many people we've talked to, and you included, I bet, Olivia, where you think about, if you can go to that moment where you're about to come out for the first moment of that show, there's that feeling that hits you. There's really no way to describe it, I'm assuming.
12: Yeah. That's the hardest part of every show, I think, is just literally stepping out. Kind of once you're out there, you like see the fans and you're singing these songs and you're like, I know how to do this. But like that first... just like step onto it is very, very nerve-wracking.
11: Like cliff diving. Let's say, you know, you have these people that are on a cliff a mile up and there's water down below. You look down below, the water looks comfortable and warm. I'll swim in that, but you got to get there. So walking
12: down. Have you ever done it?
11: I did a cliff jump, but it was only like 10 feet. So, but it was a cliff, so don't start with me.
12: Yeah.
14: No, 10 feet's
12: a cliff.
14: That's okay.
11: The thing is, a lot of people don't understand is there's two things going on stage. You have ears in your ears. You have the sound stuff in your ears. So you don't hear. If someone walks by and says hello, you don't hear them.
12: Yeah.
11: Right. And then when you go on stage, there's a lot of light and you may see a head here or a head there. You don't really see a lot of people, right?
12: Yeah. The more people there are, the less faces you see. You know what I mean? Like at a festival crowd, people are like, are you so nervous? There's like 100,000 people. But the truth is you kind of like see like 10,000 people like right in front, which is still a crazy amount of people. But like you kind of just like block it out at a certain point.
11: Would you be more nervous with a crowd of 10 versus 10 million? I guess that's what you're saying. All right.
12: 10 of my closest friends, I would be dying to like play them a song. I'd be like so nervous, like palm sweating, but I don't know. Something about like the big crowd. You get used to it after a while.
11: Right, before we cut loose, I can't play your new song because it's not out till midnight, which I feel like you're cheating us a little bit.
12: I'm sorry.
11: It's okay. We'll hear it. I'll be up at midnight. We'll hear it then.
13: We were talking about your inspiration for the album, and I read that you sort of used Miranda and Steve from Sex and the City as the couple to bring this sort of like feeling toward you. Of all the couples on all the shows, why was it Miranda and Steve?
12: You know, Miranda just had some like real zingers. Like she just has some great lines that I drew inspiration from. And I really love Miranda and Steve. They're my favorite couple on the show. And that's a pretty, you know, controversial opinion. But I really love them together.
13: Were you happy with how it ended up with them?
12: I didn't watch In Just Like That. I watched a few episodes. I haven't finished it. I need to get off. So I don't actually know the status of their relationship right now. Do you? Does anyone?
13: You want to know?
12: Okay, no spoilers.
13: I'll tell you. I'll tell you right now. All right.
11: There was an unfortunate accident.
12: I heard as much.
11: All right. Well, look, Olivia Rodrigo, tonight at midnight tonight. God, I'm so excited for you. The Cure is out. And of course, the album seemed pretty sad for a girl so in love, out June 12th. Olivia Rodrigo, we want nothing but great things to continue for you. Thank you. And thank you to your incredible team for coming in.
12: Thank you guys for having me. I appreciate it.
11: I guess I'll play Drop Dead then.
12: Do it. Yeah, do it.

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3: Wow, Olivia Rodrigo, huh? That was pretty awesome. What do you think?
4: She's so much fun. She just seems like the girl next door, somebody like you just want to hang out with, you know?
5: Yeah, I want her to be my friend.
4: Yeah.
5: And Scary does too, which is weird.
6: Listen, she's I love her music. I really do. I love it. It's all about the music for me.
7: Scary.
6: Yeah.
7: You couldn't get that little kid's smirk off your face while she was in here. Anyway, she was awesome.
6: My girlfriend knows about this too. She knows I have a crush on Olivia Rodrigo.
7: Okay.
6: So, all right. You know, she makes it.
7: Good. But I agree with Gandhi and Danielle. She's down to earth. I like that. We, not to mention names, we interview a lot of people in here. Not all of them are that easy to talk to.
4: Right.
7: And so when Gandhi says, I want to be friends with her, that's great. Because Gandhi doesn't like anyone.
5: No, nobody. So,
7: I don't either. I want to be her friend, too. So now, who's our next victim? Who's coming up next?
8: Well, Miles Smith was supposed to be here. He's running late. So,
4: oh,
7: okay, we're a live show, so there's that.
4: These damn Brits, tell you.
8: Fill some time there, Duran.
7: All right. By the way, you didn't tell us how Olivia Rodrigo smelled, Danielle.
4: I didn't.
6: She smelled wonderful.
4: Wait, I left that up to Scary. I didn't feel it was right for me to stick my nose in Olivia Rodrigo.
7: Okay, thank you. What a visual. All right, so Miles is running a little late, Mr. Miles. He'll be here in a minute. Hey, so tomorrow it's going to be a little cool at the Jersey Shore as we take our kickoff to summer, jumpstart to summer, rather, down to Jenks on the Jersey Shore. Mm-hmm. And we do it every year. So my costume tomorrow will be shorts and a hoodie. What are you guys thinking about wearing?
5: I'm thinking about wearing the same thing, which might be exactly what I wore the year prior. This might become my uniform.
4: I don't know. I'm going to do a jacket with either shorts or jeans because I can't decide. But definitely a jacket because it's going to be cold.
7: Okay, well, we'll figure it out. Just keep in mind, dress in layers so you don't have to take your stuff off and just have your boobs hanging out. People to thank, you know, for tomorrow, our friends at M&M's Mars, make your summer red, white, and blue and fun with M&M's red, white, and blue. I love those. We'll have some of those with us on the desk. Mm-hmm. Thanks to Bob's Discount Furniture. I'm going to take a nice sleep on my Bob Pedic later on. Coca-Cola. Thanks to Coca-Cola. We'll all be at Jenks for the jumpstart to summer tomorrow. Thanks to New Jersey Transit. A way to jumpstart to summer at Jenkinson's is with NJ Transit. Hit the beach. Skip the traffic. Boy, we know that's true. Ride NJ Transit to the shore. And also thanks to the NJ Lottery, New Jersey Lottery, for tomorrow. And also our best friend Zizal.
8: Yeah.
7: Zizal.
8: Mm. Yeah. Zizal.
7: However you say it, they're going to stop you from sneezing and wheezing. So it's going to be quite the day at the Jersey Shore tomorrow. So if you want to come see us do the show, we open the doors to the beach at 7 a.m. sharp. Right, Scary?
6: That is correct. Yes, and people will become flown in. The bar's open, 21 and over. And then we'll be hanging out. And then after we're done at 10 o'clock, they're going to a DJ set, Disco Fries is going to come on, and that free show from Nelly.
4: Oh, are we going to play the game that Garrett came up with? How many French fries can we get into Scary's mouth like a seagull?
5: Oh, God.
7: I don't think Scary knew about that until the spoiler right there.
4: Now. Oh, sorry. Surprise! Are we
7: Thank you,
4: this?
7: Jeff Probst. You're the Jeff Probst of the morning show.
8: Nice callback. Oh, God.
7: Okay, well, so, yeah, it was Garrett's idea, and I thought it was kind of funny. Yeah, you know how seagulls eat your French fries?
4: Yes. Yeah.
7: We're going to... Scary's going to have to squawk like a seagull as we throw French fries at his mouth.
4: I'm so excited about this game. I thought he knew about it. I'm sorry.
8: I have no clue.
7: Well, he does now.
4: Come on down and see it.
7: But the cool thing is the French fries will be dipped in ketchup, so that's going to be a lot of fun.
4: Yay.
7: Scary, don't wear your white t-shirt tomorrow.
6: Oh, boy.
7: But also, you know what? And we leave. When our show is done at Jenks tomorrow, Z100 is on all day long. Nelly is performing. Can you imagine? We got to play some Nelly. You got some Nelly?
6: Yes, let's do that.
7: We'll play some Nelly. Nelly's there. Who else is going to show up on the beach for free tomorrow?
6: Corbin Besson. We got Disco Fries. Also, JWoww is going to be hanging out with us, too.
5: Really?
6: Yeah.
7: Mm-hmm. Oh, cool. So that's happening tomorrow as we kick off summer. It's our official jumpstart to summer. Thanks to, of course, Eminem's Mars and all of our friends. We'll do it live all day tomorrow, and God only knows what's happening. Is Miles Smith here yet? I've been vamping as long as I can.
8: He has arrived downstairs, Duran.
7: All right. Miles Smith, probably, coming up right after this.
0: Waking up. All of you are so hilarious.
9: Wake up.
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6: Hey, it's Gary Jones checking in on my Orderly Meds GLP-1 health journey. 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
1: So we welcome Miles Smith.
2: Yay!
3: Hey! You know all about.
1: Miles Smith is actually clapping and yaying for himself.
3: Let's go.
4: Let's go.
5: Can we take that bell away from Scary? Because every time he rings it, someone's like, "Oh, bell!" Who am I, idiots?
6: Bell.
5: I got
6: cowbell.
5: Please, oh, God.
3: Let's go.
1: You know the world needs more cowbell,
5: yeah.
1: Miles.
5: Yeah.
1: All right, let's start. Let's start with the obvious, Danielle.
5: Oh my gosh, he walked in and he smells amazing.
3: Thank you.
5: Yeah,
1: she
5: so
1: does it.
5: Good.
1: She sniffs all of our guests.
5: And as soon as you walked by, I was like, "Oh yeah, he smells good."
1: Kind of creepy.
3: No, I love it.
5: Good. Let me get closer.
1: Oh God! Oh my God!
5: Oh yes. Okay, now if that was a grown man doing that to you, would you feel the same way?
1: Go,
5: oh, you don't care.
3: Bring it in.
1: Oh, yeah. I mean, I shook his head earlier. I'm going to be sniffing Miles all day. Miles, I don't know. We have a list of things we want to get to. Of course, the album, which is out in June, mm-hmm. a summertime album.
3: Yeah.
1: But let's start beyond the scent of Miles. You're running late today.
3: I'm sorry.
1: But wait. But you blamed it on New York City traffic, which we're all victims of that. Yeah. You know that.
3: I was naive. So, like, we got our car and was like, look, like, it says it's going to take 20 minutes. So, we're going to leave with 30 minutes time. So, you know, 10 minute buffer time and 20 minutes became 30 and 30 became 40. And I was like, huh, you guys just have it there for, like, I don't know, fun, the estimated time of arrival.
5: Yeah.
3: It's just there just for vibes.
5: I think it is. I think they put those times in there to get you to get the car and not take the subway so they make more
3: you
5: money.
3: Guys should put roughly your arrive.
5: Yes. Well, in a dream world.
1: You speak to you guys as if we run those
5: right. cars.
1: And by the way, no offense, London can be just as slow as New York City.
3: But we tell the truth. You will be late.
1: All right, okay. Duly noted. Well, welcome. Glad you made
3: thank
1: it here.
3: You,
1: we're so happy
3: you.
1: To have you here. So let me take you back to iHeart's Jingle Ball season, this past mm-hmm. Jingle Ball season. And you were our favorite at the Jingle Ball.
3: Let's go.
1: The Jingle Ball concerts. Not only did we enjoy watching you doing your thing, but we watched you watching other performers doing their thing. You would actually run to the side of the stage to watch other performers.
3: Yeah.
1: Like Alex Warren, for instance.
3: Mm-hmm. Mm-hmm. He's a good friend. And like, at the end of the day, I'm a fan of music. Like, that doesn't disappear just because I do it myself. Like, it's like, I guess, you know, I've hung with some really cool, like, soccer players who still watch every game because they're fans of soccer. And I feel like you never lose your passion for being a fan.
1: Right. But it works both ways. But Alex Warren was doing the same when you were on stage as well.
3: He's a great guy.
1: You need to know that. So now you guys, did you meet over Jingle Ball or did you meet some other time?
3: We met a couple years ago, I want to say, but we've like always stayed in contact. And because we're going through similar things at a similar time, it's nice to have someone that you can look at and be like, this is mad, right? And they look back and go, this is definitely mad.
5: Wow. But that's like Ed Sheeran, right?
1: I was about to say appreciation for
5: right.
1: other artists.
5: You looked up to Ed Sheeran and yeah. then all of a sudden you're touring with him and you find yourself in his house bonding. Like, what the heck? How does that happen and what does that feel like?
3: I think he smelled me and he was like, you smell nice.
1: It works.
5: Well.
1: It seems to be the go-to. All right, so what do you think about New York? I mean, London's a man. Where are you from, by the way, originally?
3: I'm just from outside of London, a place called Luton. You guys definitely wouldn't know it, but it's a tiny little town outside London.
1: How far out of London is that?
3: About an hour.
1: So when you were younger, did you ever sneak into town, into the city?
3: Absolutely. Like, London was like as big as the world got for me when I was growing up. Like, we're a super small town, so it's like the world doesn't go further than London.
1: You know, our Danielle has such a love for everyone yeah. who is from the mother country.
5: My husband is from Brighton.
3: No,
5: and he's right now.
3: That's where I live now.
5: Really?
3: Yeah,
1: only weird people live in Brighton.
5: We love Brighton. But he's an Aston Villa fan. So
1: what?
5: Right now, and that's how he like kind of adopted them. And we're Villa fans in my house.
3: Wow. Yeah. A lot of disappointment to come.
5: Yeah. We're at the cup right now. You
1: well,
5: be quiet.
1: Here we go. Let's
5: over
1: not
5: there.
1: Start out like
5: Mr.
1: that.
5: Mr. Luton, you sit down over there.
1: I mean, but Danielle has this love for musicians that come visit us, artists that come visit us, who are from these small towns. Mm-hmm. Your perspective on life from the small town versus being from, if you're from London town, is a whole different.

0: like school buses are actually yellow. And like, I remember seeing a fire hydrant and like the first time I came to New York, I was like, that's real. I was because all of these things you just see in movies and TV. I was like, wait, I swear Spider-Man was on that roof one time. And like all of these things were just movies to us. So like to get to go back and have seen the world and seen all the things that felt like a dream and a bazillion miles away is a really good feeling. And I think for everyone back home, they're just super proud.
1: Wow.
2: Miles Smith is here. His album is called My Mess, My Heart, My Life. And it's coming out in June 19th. You know, what's interesting about your songs, as far as we know you, on the radio at least, Stargazing and then Nice to Meet You, right? Those songs came out 2 years ago when they first hit.
0: Yeah.
2: But the staying power at the top of the charts was long.
0: It's wild.
2: I know. I mean, they lingered. They lasted. Time for some new music, Miles. We got to move on.
0: Yeah, 15 tracks on June 19th. So there's a lot to dive into. But yeah, it's been such an amazing journey. You know, like it's weird doing my career in reverse, like having an album after I've had like hits coming into it. But for me, it was always about like growing as a person. I'm 27 now. I was, 25 when those songs came out. And I just didn't have a complete awareness of who I was and who I wanted to be and where I wanted to go. And I didn't want to write an album in that mess. And so like I wanted to take a second, take a beat to like live life a little bit and learn about myself. And then now I feel ready to sort of like put a flag in this part of my career.
2: Well, not to be too personal, but how did you get to know yourself better? What did you learn about yourself? Did you like that part of you?
0: I learned I smell incredibly good.
2: Okay, all right.
0: And I'm a weirdo because I live in Brighton. But
1: wow, you got a lot from this interview, haven't you?
2: No, what is it? It's fun weirdos.
0: Yeah.
2: But aside
0: from that, I think, you know, when you're thrust into the global stage and like, you know, you have all these moments and you travel the world, it's all fun and it's all exciting. But, you know, there's not a lot of like growing as a person that happens because everything's moving so fast and so quickly. But I think it's like, you know, realizing like I am a bit of a homebody, which is like super important. Like I really do love and miss my family quite a lot. Like that part I wasn't suspecting coming into my career, because when the sort of like facade of traveling every day disappears, you're like, oh, I actually really miss my mom and I miss my friends. And you know, I've missed so many weddings and funerals and birthdays. And so in that time, I just spent the last 2 years really trying to rebuild those connections and to really, you know, center myself and ground myself. And I think that's where this album comes from, a place of grounding.
2: You know, Miles, Gandhi said, hey, you got to read what Miles has been posting.
1: Yeah.
2: And so we found you let it out there. You actually share a lot with all of us when you post. For instance,
1: I like that you postponed your album. And the reason that you postponed it, you were very honest about, which was in the middle of all of this, there's been so much chaos and you've been doing so much that you stopped being still. You stopped enjoying some of the things that were around you and really taking it in.
0: Yeah.
1: So you wanted to pause, give yourself a week to actually take things in and push it off until the 19th instead of the 12th. And I appreciate that. I appreciate the honesty about it. But also, what makes you be still? What brought you back to being still?
0: It was really, it always, you'll hear me talk about my mum a lot, but I remember seeing my mum and she asked me a really poignant question of like, son, you're doing really well and successful. I'm sure everyone's telling you it, but like, are you like happy and content right now? And like, I went instantly to, yeah, of course I am, I'm really fine. She was like, okay, well, tell me some things you've enjoyed recently. And I got really stuck because all of it was just being in like the, I guess, the whirlwind of what we do for a living. And she was like, you've achieved so much, you've done so much, you made all of us proud, but I think we've all enjoyed this journey way more than you, and so you should really take a pause and just be proud of what you've achieved. And for me, I was just like, that's good. And then she was like, why don't you just like push your album or something? And I was like, it doesn't work like that. She was like, why not? And so I called my manager and it was like, dude, I'm going to back you anything that you want to do. And yeah, it was a lot of hard work for everyone else around me, but they managed to just give me a week of respite just to like spend time with family. And
3: a mom knows, a mom always knows.
1: It's so important though that you enjoy what something feels like versus what it looks like. And I think social media makes everybody think everything's amazing because it looks amazing.
0: Yeah.
1: But it's not feeling like that to you. It's good to take a beat.
0: 100%. And you know, I think in part that's what I never signed up to be a role model, but I think naturally I fell into that position because I did. And I would be naive to think that when I say things or do things, it doesn't have influence. And I would hate to see kids who come from where I do, or you know, come from similar backgrounds as what I do, look at me and be like, oh well, everything's perfect in his world, I can't relate to it. Because the reality is, I feel like so many people, probably feel like you guys. Like, you guys come in, you show up every single day, and some days are harder than others.

0: others, but we have to do it. But then there's also the truth that we have to, you know, sometimes put on a smile when we're not feeling like it, and that's okay. Yeah. And I think it's just letting people know that's okay.
1: Mm-hmm. Wow. Well, you're making our job easy today. It's a pleasure to be here. Miles Smith is here. May I read one more thing, and then we'll stop obsessing over your social. I don't know how to start this, so I'm going to say it messy. Do you remember writing this?
0: Yeah.
1: There were days making this album where I genuinely didn't recognize myself, giving so much away I couldn't tell what was left. Sitting in the studio at 2 a.m. wondering if any of this was real. And then I'd come back here, read your messages, and something in my chest would just settle. You have no idea what that does to me. I mean, that this scared me more than anything I've ever made. But looking at this artwork that these people and my whole team helped me bring to life, I see the whole journey reflecting back. Every impossible day, every moment, I nearly stopped. But here you are. I love you genuinely, stupidly, and completely. So you really do love to share, just like a great writer would share with the music, you share with your fans.
0: Yeah, because they're a big part of the journey, you know. I wouldn't be me without the people who choose to listen to my music. Like, there's 100,000 songs uploaded a day, and people somehow find mine and choose to stick with me throughout it all. And, you know, it would be remiss of me to ignore the fact that, like, I play such a small part in the career I have. If you guys don't play me on radio, if my team don't wake up and do their job, if my fans don't choose to listen to my music, then I don't have a career. And so it's like, in those moments where I do feel reflective and appreciative, it's like I just want to let the people know.
1: Well, look at that, though. You have the feedback. But let's say let's go back how many years when we didn't have social media. Mm-hmm. As an artist, you just had to throw it out there, just hope someone heard it. You don't know. Yeah. So maybe a month or two later, the label calls and says, you know, people are actually saying that they're buying your stuff. We'll let you know, and we'll give you a check one day, maybe. I don't know. 100%. You don't know, but now you know immediately that day. An hour, 10 minutes, if you go off a stage doing a show, you know exactly how they're feeling about you.
0: Yeah.
1: Would you feel just totally blind if you didn't have social media?
0: I think I'm lucky that I've got people who show up to my shows, which is like, you know, that's where the real connections are made. Like, I always say, like, a career is defined when you take away the hits and you take away the social media likes. It's like, what's left? And it's like people who show up to shows and people who enjoy the music. And I'm in a really privileged position where, you know, I could go into New York and say, hey, come meet me here, and loads of people show up because they love the music. Or, you know, be in the middle of Oslo and do the same thing and people show up. And I think, you know, that's what defines my career, not how many reposts I have on a TikTok. Yes. Or how many likes. Nice. I have.
2: You're so reasonable and sensible. I love it. No, but yeah. I mean, I know it's anxiety inducing, and you said, like, this has caused a lot of anxiety for you. How are you feeling right now at this moment with all of it?
0: I feel so happy. I feel really good. I feel like I turned a leaf where anxiety turned to excitement. And I feel like it was just, you know, speaking to my team, speaking to my manager. And it's like, you work so hard. Like, you should be enjoying this moment, you know? And it's like, whatever the outcome is, like, who cares? And it's really funny. I think I was with Ryan Tedder a few weeks ago. And
1: I'm sorry, did you just drop a name?
0: Oh, no.
2: That's okay.
1: Oh, no. Please continue. You were with Ryan Tedder.
0: Yeah, when Ed Sheeran and Lewis Capaldi, and it was crazy, dude. No, I was with Tedder, and he was like...
1: Oh, wait, you just called him Tedder.
2: Yeah.
0: Anyway. I was with our dog, and and he was saying when he was at a similar stage in his career, his manager took him to a coffee shop because he was, like, fretting about, like, you know, like, all the expectations and all the pressure, and he said, okay, let's go to a coffee shop and get a coffee. And they sat there for 2 hours. And then at the end of the conversation, he said, look around, no one cares. Everyone's got their own lives and their own things and their own stresses and their own problems. He was like, you should just enjoy the people who do care. And I think I took that, you know, and ran with it, because it's so true. Like, why care about everyone who doesn't care? And, you know, give, I guess, thanks and praise to the people who do, and, you know, appreciate where you are.
1: You were such a sweetheart.
2: Yeah.
1: I mean... Are you always like this, or do you have moments where you throw sharp objects at people?
2: Kick puppies.
1: No, I mean, I ask your team, is he really a jerk sometimes, like a total a-hole?
2: No. They said no sharp objects.
1: He throws pillows.
3: Pizzas.
1: It's just refreshing to sit down with an artist that has such a great, wonderful outlook. And we learn from you. You know, look, we've been doing this for 1,000 years.
0: Yeah.
1: And so when we meet an artist like you, Miles, I mean, it gives us energy to, and you're our spark plug and keep us moving forward. We appreciate that.
3: How is SNL, UK SNL? Like, we have had SNL here for a long time, Saturday Night Live.
0: Yeah.
3: But it's just starting over in the UK.
0: Yeah.
3: And we're hearing rumor it might even be funnier over there.
0: I'm going to come clean. I've never watched the US one, so I have no reference point. I know I've probably just, like, absolutely wiped out an entire audience.
1: No, you're fine.
2: They all hate you now.
3: You're fine.
2: Yeah.
0: Yes. But I loved it. The UK was great. I'm not name dropping. It's factual. Hannah Waddingham was the person who was hosting it, which was like super dope because I'm a big Ted Lasso fan.
3: So
0: right?
3: Cool.
0: And yeah, it was a great experience. I honestly didn't know it was live. Like, I'm sure you guys know there's a lot of behind the scenes stuff.
2: What did you think
0: the L was? Well, no, because let's not lie to ourselves. We know the industry. So many things say live and it's not live.
3: Do they have the rehearsal there too? Just like they do here, the live rehearsal? 5 days
0: of it. 5 days of it.
1: Just like they do here. The thing is it's new, it's fresh. Your version there, in my opinion, from what I've heard from other friends, it's much more fresh than the one we have here. they could actually learn from. No, I'm serious. The one here, it has moments.
0: Oh, man. It was so fun. And like just watching, you know, there's like, they do like 20 skits and they'll cut like 10 on the day. And it's like people just moving on the job and you see mistakes happen behind camera. And then you watch it back and you're like, wow, you can't see any of it. And it's, what they got, that operation is nothing short of amazing.
1: Well, what's kind of cool about these live shows like SNL here and there, that's the way TV was always done back in the old days. It was live. With stuff moving at all times and a timer ticking down. You got to get that set off, get this set in, get this artist ready to sing because you're on in 5, 4, 3, 2, 1, you're on. That's exhilarating. I mean, you experience that when you do a live show yourself, but maybe not to the clock.
0: TV scares the hell out of me. Like, I could play live shows anywhere, any given time, but as soon as I see that red dot on a camera, like, my heart's just like thumping.
1: So you're on. Nothing you can do about it.
0: I could not do that for a living. At all.
1: So I hear you're a watch guy. You're not wearing a watch now.
0: No, not on me right now.
1: But quite the collection. You love them?
0: I'm starting a little collection. Yeah, of course.
1: Oh yeah, right. Do you have any thoughts about the AP Swatch thing that just went down?
0: That was. I've heard, and this is the nerd in me, I've heard that they couldn't get like the IP for the bezel that they have. And so, you know, in order to sort of like stop all of these like copycats coming out, they decided to do the Singer Swatch. Whether that's true or not, I'm not sure. Yeah. I personally won't get one, but I think it's also awesome that, you know, now it's accessible to people who don't have tens of thousands of pounds to drop on a watch. So it's like there's pros and cons. I think it's really awesome. Now you could go buy one if you want to go buy one.
1: Well, did you hear what happened here in the States?
0: No, what happened here?
1: I mean, there were tear gas at malls. I mean,
2: It was chaos.
3: Yeah. They shut down stores and said, we're not selling them.
2: Yeah, and we won't come back and sell them. Now we're not going to sell them at all.
0: Guys.
2: The US is a wild place.
1: So you're not that wild about watches?
0: Oh, I'm not tear gassing for a watch, no.
2: He's not that wild about the cheap watches.
1: Yeah. I bet you want one, don't you?
0: I throw sharp objects, not tear gas.
1: Well, do me a favor. Since Miles, you probably have pulled, get two of them because our guy Scary wants one.
0: Oh, you want one?
2: Oh, I want
4: one. You got to
0: have
4: a connection.
1: Okay.
4: You got to
1: go on now. Come on. We'll play your song if you get us a watch.
2: Scary, if you'll pay top dollar, you can just get it online.
1: This is watch over.
0: I'll get you one. Just invoice me.
1: You're the best.
2: So you've been traveling a lot, but you said you came from a small town. London used to be the whole world. Mm-hmm. And now you're here in the United States. You've been here before.
0: Yeah.
2: What was the most shocking thing to you coming here?
0: Oh my God, the algebra on the back of food, or like in the ingredients list, like you have to have a math degree to work out all of those numbers.
1: Maybe you shouldn't be eating those things.
0: Yeah, no, but they taste so good.
2: Yeah.
1: No, they taste bad.
0: Amazing. So it's like, I'm always stuck between do I eat it or do I not? And then, you know, my stomach's all messed up but I'm having a great time eating them. And then I'm like, I'm caught in between, like, this is really bad, but really good for me. And it's a mess.
2: I'm going to say, if it's not available in the UK and it is available here, do not eat it.
1: I agree with her.
2: Yeah, that's the trick.
3: That's no fun.
0: That's no fun.
2: Yeah, there's a reason you can't get it over there and you can't get it over here. I'm just saying.
1: Go ahead. You know what you want? Crap your pants, Miles.
0: Also, actually, you know what surprised me? Apart from Uber lying about like how long it actually takes to get here in New York, the second thing, you guys don't put your taxes on your products in stores. So I'm like in a shop, I'm like, I'm going to get this t-shirt for $40. Get to the checkout. This t-shirt, $75.
2: Yeah, yeah. We lie about everything here. Well, everything.
3: Why? If you go to New Jersey, yeah. you don't have taxes on certain things. So, yeah.
2: Certain things.
5: Go yeah. to Jersey, things. Man. So the world's
3: going to do it. Where you go.
0: I'm learning more every day.
5: All right. Come to us if you have more questions. We'll help you. We'll help you through this mess.
1: The album coming out June 19th. You said, what, 16 tracks on that?
0: 15, I think.
1: Oh, add
0: I
1: one more. Make me accurate.
0: It's definitely 15. Okay.
1: you were actually hanging out for a moment with the president of iHeart, whatever Tom Pullman does. I don't know.
6: Chief of programming.
1: You actually looked him in the eye and said, hey, do me a favor. Make me number one over here.
0: Yeah, absolutely.
1: You'll do anything.
0: Absolutely. I'll do anything.
2: Yeah, be careful with that.
0: I need to be very careful with what I say.
1: No, I heard it right here. No, but I mean, you're doing it. You're giving us the music, you know, and I'm excited to hear more from you.
0: Thank you so much.
1: And so you did Jingle Ball Tour last year. Is there another one of those types of things coming up for this year? Or
0: you guys have to invite me.
3: Oh,
1: is that what it is? Once again, putting the ball back in our court.
2: Yeah.
3: Right. Tom Pullman on the phone.
2: Yeah, we have the power to do that, right?
1: Okay, have you heard of the iHeartRadio Music Festival?
0: I have.
1: Can we get him into that? Has anyone asked? Am I like breaking rules right now?
2: I'm just looking around.
1: Oh, he's touring at that time.
0: You guys could call Ed Sheeran and say, let him free.
3: We know Ed. He gave you a penis statue. You know him very
1: Have you
3: well.
1: Heard about the penis statue?
0: I have heard about the penis statue.
1: I was in my house in the countryside, and there was a knock at the door, and a big, huge, massive crate was sitting outside my door. And I was like, I don't know. The guy made me sign for it. He left. I'm like, I don't need. I needed a crowbar to open this crate up. And lo and behold, it's a massive marble black penis. And I'm like, nope, there's no card, nothing. I'm like, oh, that friggin' Ed Sheeran. Did he send you one too?
0: No, but I'm waiting for it. I'm waiting for it.
1: Oh, my God. Well, one day, don't throw sharp objects, throw large. Anyway, well, Miles, we got to get you signed up for something.
0: Yeah.
1: I mean, we're not done with you. We need more of your music and your energy at our whatever we're doing, because we do a lot of those things. So the album is My Mess, My Heart, My Life. Mm-hmm. Out, which says a lot, speaks volumes. It's out June 19th. We love that you came to see us. I got to play Hold Me in the Dark. You know, we've never heard this before.
0: Ah.
1: Your people, they kept it from us for some reason.
0: Wow, it's been out a few weeks. You should have listened to it. What's going on there?
1: Well, no. No, Miles. Can we say that? I don't know. Okay. Got to play your new song from his debut album, Hold Me in the Dark. This is Miles Smith. Thanks for coming, Miles.
0: Thank you.
1: You smell awesome.
0: Appreciate you.
1: I don't know about this song yet, but this you smell awesome.

0: Elvis Duran in the Morning Show.
1: I want to bring something up, and I don't want anyone to get mad at me, especially maybe Danielle.
2: Okay, what?
1: Can we stop saying the word yay?
2: Are you crazy?
3: I don't think
1: I'm serious.
2: No way.
1: It's getting to the point where I'm using it too much.
2: Nope.
1: Like, I actually will end text messages with yay. Or they'll go, hey, I'm going to come over and pick you up at noon so we can have a great lunch. I'll go, yay.
2: Yeah.
1: And then a friend of mine the other day said, I'm so sick of everyone around me just going, yay. That's their response to everything. Can't you be more original? I'm like,
2: but when a listener calls and they get they win a contest, that's my first reaction. I'm like, yay. Yeah. I don't know.
1: Now,
2: I get excited.
1: Listen how you say it, though. A lot of times we say yay and we go, yay. Or yay. Like really quiet.
2: Yay.
1: Yay should be like, yeah!
3: Okay.
2: Yeah, okay.
4: I add yay to pre-existing words. Like Friday. I go, Fry-yay.
3: Okay, that's
2: No.
1: Yeah, I'm going to run you over in my truck. Yeah, run you over. But, you know, this is yay. We use it way too much. It snuck in there. Yay has snuck in there and is taking up so much space. Froggy, what about you? Yay.
5: No, I like yay, but I'm looking up now. There are other words to use in place of yay, and none of them
1: are good. Well, what are they?
5: Whoopee.
3: That sounds sarcastic to me.
2: And that's like a 1960s word.
5: Yeah.
1: But that's my point, though, Gandhi. My point is a lot of people say yay, and it doesn't sound like it's really from a good place. It sounds like whippy or whatever the word so is.
5: You want more?
3: You're saying more that instead of banning the word yay, we should just add way more enthusiasm to it every time we use it?
1: Yeah. Or because sometimes Danielle will say, she'll go, Danielle will go, yay. That's not a yay.
6: Well, see, like in a text message, if you do yay without an exclamation point, it kind of like you're being a jerk. If you do yay with an exclamation point, then it seems like you're really happy about it.
1: We've totally effed up the word yay.
4: Well, what about the word yaz?
3: Please, okay, kill that one.
1: Hold on. Now, Froggy has more words. What are they?
5: Yippee. Hoorah.
1: Yippee.
2: Hoorah. Hoorah.
5: Hooray.
1: Well, hold on now. Hoorah. Hoorah.
5: No.
3: Hoorah.
5: These are all rah-rah is one. Three rah, cheers. Rah. Hip, hip. And then somebody else yells, hooray. No, these are terrible. Yay. I'm telling you, yay is sounding better every time.
3: I'm going to start saying three cheers on the air when someone calls in. Instead of congratulations, yay, three cheers.
1: Okay, what could you say rather than yay?
3: So I usually say, wee. I put a W with a bunch of E's. Wee.
5: What about that's awesome or that's great?
4: There really is no appropriate synonym.
2: How about Opa?
1: What Froggy just said sounds good. That's awesome. Okay, I love that. Or yay.
5: Oh, you know, speaking of I love that, I'll tell you something that Lisa hates, a word she hates when people say, I love that for you.
2: She thinks that means
5: I hate that. She thinks that means that person hates it, but they like it for you. I'm like, that's not what it means.
3: Oh, sometimes I say it and I mean it that way.
2: Oh, I love that for you.
5: Oh, you do?
3: Yeah. I love that for you.
4: But yay gets it done with one syllable, if you think about it. The others have more than one syllable.
1: Why do you need to get it done with one syllable? That's like, rather than saying okay, you say K. All right.
3: Which is horrible. Oh, that's horrible.
1: K. Mm. I think yay is turning into K.
3: No.
1: It's turning into it. Okay, if you're going to say yay, let's promise each other. Let's not yay unless we're like, really? Yes. Okay. Yay.
2: Yay.
1: Yay.
5: Yay.
2: Yay.
1: Yay.
5: Yay.
1: Wow, God.
3: Three cheers.
1: What?
2: Three cheers.
5: Hip, hip.
1: Hooray.
2: The next time somebody wins something, I'm going to say three cheers.
3: Three cheers.
1: Yeah. Hip, hip.
2: Hooray.
5: Hooray.
1: Hooray. All right. Or, you know, whoopee every once in a while can work.
2: Whoopee.
6: But do you think that hip hip is a generational thing? Like, if I said hip hip to my kids, they wouldn't know what comes after that.
1: Good. That's the funny part. you never understand that.
7: You don't understand.
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0: Jess on the phone. Jess, are you ready for the weekend?
1: Heck yeah.
0: I can imagine. Okay, well, before we get to your weekend, something else to look forward to is NFL season, because I don't know if you saw this. It ain't news to us, but Philly has been ranked the number one NFL city in the country.
1: That is awesome.
0: Isn't it? I mean, like, we knew it already, but...
1: That is actually pretty cool.
0: It is. It's cool for the rest of the country to finally figure it out.

Benson Boone. What a guy. It's Rach here on Q102. And if you actually want to hear more from him and you plan on traveling for the holiday weekend and you want something to listen to while you're road tripping, take us with you. 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
3: Action News meteorologist Peyton Damschke. Our first heat wave of the year is complete, but it ended yesterday with those scattered showers and downpours. The changes are evident today with a dramatic drop in temperatures by nearly 30 to 35 degrees. High temperatures back in the low 60s for many. Some north and west may struggle just in the upper 50s. That's back below average by about 10 to 15 degrees. Now it's muggy and damp in spots this morning, and occasional showers are in the forecast too. Not just today, but late tomorrow into a soggy Saturday with lingering showers on Sunday.

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0: Okay, I've never heard the term like yuck my yum. So, what's the word? Literally. Until I talked to Sienna Spyro, who joined me on my podcast called Serving Sarah. If you want to take a listen, we were talking about cheesesteaks and I'm like amping this up, telling her how she needs one. And she's like, so it's like literally just a sandwich, right? And I'm like, sister, like, no. Go listen. Here she is with Die on the Hill.

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right, let's do it to it. It's Rach here on Q102, and we have yet another chance for you to win a 4-pack of passes to see Power Ballad starring my second husband, Nick Jonas. Actually, I guess he was my first husband. I fell in love with him at a very young age, you know. my husband just has to deal with it. My current husband. Nick Jonas and Paul Rudd. That's happening June 2nd. We want to send you to the exclusive pre-screening at the Bourse right here in Philly. Philly Film Society. And if you want to go with a friend or four total, I have a 4-pack of passes for caller number 10. 215-263-1021.

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1: Are you excited about Memorial Day weekend, or is this weather not doing it for you?
2: Weather kind of sucks, but we're going to go south where it's warmer but still raining.
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1: Listen, the best place to be in a weather-induced time like this is at the movie theaters, and good thing for you, I just got a 4-pack of tickets to see Power Ballad starring Nick Jonas and Paul Rudd that I'm going to send you to.
2: Oh my goodness, that would be so awesome. I'm so excited for that movie.
1: Who are you most excited to see is my question.
2: Okay, it's Paul Rudd. Nick Jonas is fine, New Jersey and all that, but it's Paul Rudd.
1: I mean, he is one of America's sexiest men alive, so I totally get that as well.
2: Absolutely, I've always said that.

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1: All right, check it out. We got new music to help you kickstart your Memorial Day weekend. And I know we still have a couple days, but it's Friday Eve, so we're checked out and we're ready to go, no matter how bad the weather is. Okay, it's still Memorial Day weekend. This weather ain't nothing we ain't used to for Memorial Day weekend. We'll just brighten it up a bit with new music from One Republic, and it's called Need Your Love.

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Perfect time to drive down the shore and get ready for Memorial Day weekend. Minus the weather situation. But it's fine because we're going to be down the shore regardless tomorrow. Broadcasting live to kickstart Q102's beach tour. We'll be on the 3600 block of the boardwalk and Schellinger Ave. To kickstart everything, Buster and I will be there. It's going to be a party, and we'll have tickets for you to join us to see Nelly at the end of the summer.

0: I'm getting a little nervous here. It's Rach on Q102. Who is this?
1: Oh, this is Emily.
0: Oh, Emily. Sister, I cannot believe that FIFA World Cup is basically here, let alone in Philly, and I'm seeing people starting to post, like, reselling tickets on Instagram.
1: Are you kidding?
0: I will send you their Instagram posts in case you're interested. Anything to get them off the hands of my husband, because I'm due around, like, 4th of July weekend, which is, like, prime time in the middle of FIFA World Cup.
1: Oh, come on.
0: I mean, hey, listen, you're telling me I'm pretty certain my husband would maybe choose that France versus Germany game that's projected to happen over the birth of our son.
1: I'm sure.

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So if you're stuck on the AC Expressway getting down the shore for Memorial Day weekend, it's something for you to listen to.

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1: All right, let's do it. We got new music from Olivia Rodrigo called Drop Dead. And after this, your chance to win $1,000. And I'll tell you why this is a big deal, because it is your last week of deleting your debt. You're going to want to optimize on all the cash words we have left. So make sure you're listening.

Listen, we love a good throwback Thursday. Speaking of throwbacks, y'all remember Nelly, right? I mean, still very relevant, which is why he's coming to Seaport Pier the end of July for Q102's Beach Tour. And this weekend, we officially kick all things off down in Wildwood. I'll be there tomorrow broadcasting live on the boardwalk. And Buster will be there DJing it up as we kick off Q102's Beach Tour and shut it down with Nelly at the end of July. We'll have tickets for you to join our party, too. So come hang out with us tomorrow between 12 and 3.

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0: What's up? It's Rach here on Q102, and we have Jess on the phone. Jess, are you ready for the weekend?
1: Heck yeah.
0: I can imagine. Okay, well, before we get to your weekend, something else to look forward to is NFL season, because I don't know if you saw this. It ain't news to us, but Philly has been ranked the number one NFL city in the country.
1: That is awesome.
0: Isn't it? I mean, like, we knew it already, but...
1: That is actually pretty cool.
0: It is. It's cool for the rest of the country to finally figure it out.

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1: Real connection, real emotion, and yeah, a few mistakes. 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
2: She want it, I can tell she want it. 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

Little throwback Thursday action for you here on Q102. Happy Friday Eve, the eve before Memorial Day weekend. We want to make sure you turn up and get yourselves ready. And with that, don't forget tomorrow from 12 to 3, Buster and I will be kickstarting Q102's beach tour, the unofficial start to summer, down in Wildwood on the boardwalk.

0: Oh, I'm getting a little nervous here. It's Rach on Q102. Who is this?
1: Oh, this is Emily.
0: Oh, Emily. Sister, I cannot believe that FIFA World Cup is basically here, let alone in Philly, and I'm seeing people starting to post, like, reselling tickets on Instagram.
1: Are you kidding?
0: I will send you their Instagram posts in case you're interested. Anything to get them off the hands of my husband, because I'm due around, like, 4th of July weekend, which is, like, prime time in the middle of FIFA World Cup.
1: Come on.
0: I mean, hey, listen, you're telling me I'm pretty certain my husband would maybe choose that France versus Germany game that's projected to happen over the birth of our son.
1: I'm sure.
0: I mean, I'm battling a big thing.

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2: 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The 18-karat gold orb makes a pit stop at the University of Pennsylvania, all as part of Coca-Cola's trophy tour across the U.S. And finally, Philly's dance scene takes center stage at Memorial Day weekend as Red Bull Dance Your Style arrives in the city for its Northeast Regional Competition on Saturday. 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

0: trip to see him at Red Rocks outside Denver, where you'll spend some time with him backstage doing an interview as iHeart's special correspondent.
1: Hi, guys. It's Louis Tomlinson here. I'm so excited for my How Did We Get Here tour.
0: All thanks to AEG Presents and Louis Tomlinson.
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All right, my loves, it's Rach. I'm out of here. We'll be broadcasting live from Wildwood's Boardwalk tomorrow in the 3600 block. So hopefully I will see you there to help kickstart Memorial Day weekend. Buster's happening next. You're on Q.

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Let's go. It's Buster walking in the door with free stuff on Q102. Four pack of tickets for you to come check out the Philadelphia Phoenix. It is our official Frisbee team in the Ultimate Frisbee Association. That's right. The game is next Saturday, not this Saturday, next Saturday. You got a four pack of tickets to come watch Pittsburgh get pounded into the pavement from our official Frisbee team. It's something fun. I'll be there too. So it's the Commonwealth Cup, you know, between PA and Pittsburgh. If you want to go, the phone number 215-263-1021. I'll take caller 10 now. You can be a winner.

0: this. Let's help somebody or die trying. It's Buster with Ask Buster on Q102. This is Lauren on the line. You there, Lauren?
1: Hey, Buster.
0: What's going on, Lauren? What can we help you with?
1: So I got engaged a few weeks ago.
0: Oh, congratulations.
1: Thank you. Thank you. I should be over the moon, but instead I'm just like stuck in my head about it.
0: Okay, let's go. What happened?
1: So my fiance proposed to me. It was sweet. It was private. And I said yes, but here's the thing. He didn't even tell his parents he was going to do it.
0: What do you mean?
1: Yeah, the only reason they even showed up to the engagement party is because he casually told his sister and she told everyone. And, like, she's the one who planned the whole party, too, not him. He just kind of sat back and let it all happen.
0: Okay, and how did his parents react to you guys being engaged?
1: They were super nice in person, but I could tell they were confused. Like, I felt embarrassed. Like, I'm not important enough for you to mention this to your own parents. It made me feel like some random girl he's dating, not the woman he wants to marry.
0: Yeah. So, wait, did you ask him why he didn't say anything to them?
1: He just shrugged and said, I was going to, I just didn't get around to it. Like, proposing to someone is ordering takeout or something. And like, now I'm thinking, if I hadn't brought it up, would he have told them at all?
0: Yeah, like, when was he going to tell them, like, oh yeah, by the way, I'm engaged. So, Lauren, what's your biggest concern here?
1: Honestly, that I'm about to marry someone that can't take initiative for anything. I planned my own birthday dinner last year. I had to remind him to book his own dentist appointment last month. And now it's like, is this my future? Am I signing up to wipe a grown man's ass for the next 50 years?
0: Yeah. I got to be honest, as a new parent of a young man, that's actually one of my big concerns. You know, like, I have a lot of friends that are guys that I think get away with being dumbasses all the time. And it kind of, maybe because I was single for so long, so I kind of learned my own lane of independence. But that's a thing. Like you're saying, like, you don't want to sign up to wipe a grown man's ass for the next 50 years. And I feel like no woman does, right?
1: No, I want a partner in this. I don't need a child. I'm not marrying a child.
0: Yeah, damn. I guess, are you asking, like, is there a way of changing this guy, or do you want to know if you think that you should just run?
1: I kind of want to know if, like, I should go through with this or if I should just call it quits.
0: The fact that you even got to ask that is what kind of scares me, but let's do this. I'm sure there's plenty of women listening who have been through a situation or two like this. Our phone number is 215-263-1021. You can text in at 71021 or hit me in the DMs at FM Buster. We got Lauren on the line. I still can't believe that he didn't even tell his parents. And he has a good relationship with his parents?
1: Yeah, they get along. They talk quite often.
0: So the fact that they talk often enough, but not often enough for him to tell them that he was getting engaged to you. Ah, man. And then now you're wanting to know if you're going to have to do everything for this guy. Let's see if we can get some help on the air for you. Okay, Lauren?
1: Thanks, Buster. I could use a little help.
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0: And you just met Lauren on Ask Buster. She's engaged. Her fiance did not tell his parents that he was proposing to her. And even after the fact, he left it up to his sister to break it to his parents, which is a little interesting. And even furthermore, she's a little bit more concerned, is like, wait a minute, if he has his sister doing all this dirty work for him, am I going to be the one wiping his booty throughout our entire relationship? We're getting some text messages in here at 71021. This one says, hey, Buster, if Lauren needs to ask if she should go through with it, she should not. That makes sense. This text says, girl, run. He sounds like a lazy piece of crap. You're not his priority. Whoa. You're on Q102. Who's this?
1: Katie,
0: what do you think of Lauren's situation?
1: I think that Lauren should not get married.
0: Mm.
1: I think that she's not ready to be engaged. If she doesn't know how to be a wife, then don't sign up to be one.
0: Whoa. So wait, you think this is on Lauren?
1: I don't think it's on Lauren, but I think she needs to not worry about, I don't want to take care of him or wipe his ass. Well, if he's providing and protecting, what are you doing?
0: I mean, we don't know the financial makeup of their relationship, though.
1: Well, as a man, his job is to provide and protect, is it not?
0: Yeah, I agree with that.
1: And if she can't be a wife, or if she can't be, you know, down the line a mother that's willing to take care of things, I'm not saying wipe his nose when he sneezes, but if you can't take care of the home and take care of your husband, then why get married? Am I wrong?
0: Okay, well, what do you think about the part where he didn't tell his parents that he was getting engaged to her?
1: That's a little bit odd. Does he have someone else he's engaged to? Is there another woman?
0: Whoa. Man, you jumped to a lot of conclusions, huh?
1: Listen, I'm just being honest. At this point, I mean, if she's even at this point where she has to ask people and she has to doubt it, why did she say yes?
0: I agree with that, too. All right, well, good point. I appreciate you chiming in, Katie.
1: Of course, always.
0: All right, we'll catch you later. Hey, you're on Q102. What do you think of Lauren's situation?
2: Hey, what's going on, Buster? So I'm going to be honest. As a man who's been married for 6 years happily, I don't know if I could take a female who thinks I'm not manly enough or she has to wipe my ass.
0: I mean, that's kind of what the last caller said, but what do you think about the part where he didn't tell his parents that he was getting engaged to her?
2: That is a little weird not to tell the parents, but it could have also been spur of the moment, you know, something like that. I feel like she should do a little more research than to, like, be like, oh, I got to wipe his ass and all this stuff, because, I mean, I'm in construction. I do the fixing of the house, work long hours. When it comes to, like, dentist appointments and financials, I let my wife handle that because that's a partnership. You know what I mean?
0: And if you guys hear a strange noise in the middle of the night, you're the one getting your ass up, right?
2: Right, and then she ain't going to be like, oh, I'm not going to wipe your ass, but, hey, you

on Ask Buster this week, and she's asking me, is she a villain for what she named her daughter? Because she's got some family members that are upset about it. You'll meet her next on Q102. Hang on.

0: Ask Buster on Q102. Whitney's on the line. Whitney, you there?
1: Yeah. How you doing?
0: I'm good. Whitney, what's going on? What can we help you with?
1: Okay. So my brother is completely losing it over my daughter's name. I honestly think he's just being so dramatic about it.
0: Okay. What's the name?
1: Well, her name is Camilla Rose. Isn't that beautiful? Right?
0: Sure. It's pretty, but I don't understand. What's he freaking out about that? Why is that a problem?
1: My brother dated this girl, Camilla, in college. Right. Exactly. For like 3 years, and she dumped him. And he was, you know, wrecked for a little while. Like, whatever. That was like a decade ago. And now he's saying that I named my baby after his ex just to get under his skin.
0: Is that true? Did you?
1: No. No, I always liked the name Camilla. I mean, it just sounds elegant and like powerful, you know, and it flows beautifully with Rose, does it not? So, like, it's not my fault that his ex had a good name.
0: Okay, but you knew about that ex. Like, subconsciously, Camilla probably first popped into your head from his ex, right?
1: Well, yeah. I mean, of course, I'm not dumb, but I mean, come on, it's not like they're still together. It's not like he married her. I mean, for God's sake, he's been with his wife for 6 years.
0: Okay.
1: Honestly, you know, Camilla wasn't even that nice to him, really.
0: Well, that's probably why he doesn't like it. But you still picked her name for your baby, knowing that she wasn't nice to your brother.
1: Yeah, but I mean, it's just a name. I mean, not a shrine. I mean, he's acting like I don't know, tattooed her face on the baby's back or something. And now my whole family is texting me like I committed war crimes. I mean, my mom actually said to me that I disrespected the family.
0: Damn.
1: Over a name.
0: Well, I mean, look, when my wife and I were deciding our son's name, we definitely brought up like, hey, what are some names that are just off limits and we don't even need to dig in why, just say the name and let's go ahead and cross them out. And we both had a couple names that it was like, Nah, we're not doing this. So did you ever consider, like, before you made the name official, did you ever consider telling him or changing it or anything?
1: No, absolutely not. I'm not going to rename my child because my grown brother can't emotionally regulate around syllables.
0: Damn. Okay, so ultimately, Whitney, this is Ask Buster, so what is your question for me?
1: Okay, so the question is, am I actually a villain here? Or is my brother just being weird and, like, possessive about a name from his past?
0: Did she cheat on him?
1: No, she just was not nice.
0: Because I would say if she cheated, then you should definitely kill that name. But not being nice, I don't know. There's part of me that says, like, hey, you should have maybe considered this, maybe even brought it up to him, you know, beforehand. And then there's another part of me that says, all right, calm down, Whitney's brother. Just get over it. And you said that he's married?
1: Yeah. He's been with her for 6 years. Like, like I said, it's been like a decade since he was even with this other woman. Like, come on. People have to get over what happened to them a long time ago. Like, you're not the boss of me, you know?
0: I hear you. Okay, let's do this. Let's open up the phone lines. Our phone number, 215-263-1021. You can text in at 71021 or hit us in the DMs at FM Buster. Whitney's daughter's name is her brother's ex-girlfriend's name, and her brother is pissed about it. Maybe there's somebody that's been through this and can commiserate with you and tell you how they kind of cleared it up in the family. Does that sound good, Whitney?
1: Yeah, that would be good.
0: All right, keep listening. We're going to get somebody on the line next.
1: Thanks, Beth.

0: Okay, you just met Whitney on Ask Buster. She called in because her brother is pissed. Her whole family's pissed that she named her daughter Camilla, which is the same name of her brother's ex. A lot of you are conflicted by this. Some of you say he needs to get over it. Some of you say she needs to be more sympathetic. We got some text messages in here at 71021. This one says, if she abused him mentally or physically, that pain doesn't go away just because time passes. A name can reopen old wounds. She can name her child whatever she wants, but he's entitled to not like it. Hey, it's America. You can do whatever you want. Sort of. Hello.
1: Okay, my name's Janine, and I'm calling. Now, I get her situation, and I get that she likes the name, but I'm also on the brother's side a little bit because I'm a possessive person, and my husband now, the first baby that we had was a boy, and I had to name him after my husband because I didn't want anybody else to have the chance to get that name.
0: You said that you named your kid your husband's name so that nobody had the opportunity to take that. What do you mean?
1: Like, say if we ever broke up or got divorced, I'm not giving any other woman the chance to be with him and to have a boy and name him after my son, my husband.
0: Whoa.
1: I should be calling.
0: Yeah, I kind of like, I wish I was your therapist. I want to swim in this a little bit. This sounds fun.
1: For real, right?
0: Hey, I appreciate you being so candid, and thank you very much for listening and calling in.
1: Thanks for calling. Love you, Buster.

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Whoa, I was like, what? It's Buster commercial free on Q102. So the, you know, the hot dog eating competition guy, Joey Chestnut, like I feel like every New Year's he's over in Brooklyn pounding 100,000 glizzies. Well, I saw the headline and I'm like, whoa, it says hot dog champion Joey Chestnut pleads guilty to battery. It says that the competitive eater, Joey Jaws Chestnut, the reigning champion and 17-time winner of Nathan's Famous International Hot Dog Eating Contest, he will compete July 4th while on probation for a misdemeanor battery charge. So I'm like, what did he do? Well, it says that Chestnut was accused of slapping a man on the face during a night out at an Indiana bar. His attorney said he pleaded guilty, so he did slap him. He's got 180 days probation. First off, the guy seems like such a nice guy. It had to be the other guy's fault, right? Like, who's got a problem with the hot dog guy? We live in a sad situation sometimes out here. All right, we got your chance to win cash plus the Throwback Thursday mix all on the way on Q102. I'm free.

Maybe you're already in the car. You're already in gear. You're already on the AC Expressway. Hopefully we see you down the shore this weekend with the Memorial Day weekend. Q102 Beach Tour kicking off. We'll see you over at Founders Pub starting at noon tomorrow in Wildwood. And we're kicking off the whole day out there. It's going to be great. And then Seaport Pier Saturday starting at noon. Come on, man. We got, even if it rains, we got cover. We're good. You got your chance at $1,000. That's coming your way next, right after this song. Hang on.

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1: All right, when you go down to the Phils, you can catch this guy playing the soundtrack to as everybody's walking around enjoying the atmosphere in South Philadelphia. Talking about DJ 9, he's got our Throwback Thursday mix going down. 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

0: it's Ask Buster on Q102. I can't believe after yesterday that we're kind of going back down this road, but we have Marissa on the line, right? Marissa, you there?
1: Yeah. Hey, Buster.
0: What's going on?
1: So I heard that guy yesterday, right? Saying single women shouldn't be on dating apps and talking about, you know, because baggage and all that. And I kind of agree with him. And here's why. So, you know, don't let people drag me too hard, but I need to be honest. I love my boyfriend. I really see a future with him, but I cannot stand his daughter.
0: All right. I don't see the future, but okay. So wait, how old is she?
1: She's 10, but she already acts like she runs the household. She's loud. She's aggressive, interrupts constantly, rolls her eyes at me. And he just laughs it off like it's adorable, but her mother isn't in the picture, so it's all my boyfriend's responsibility.
0: So her mom's not in the picture?
1: No, she's not.
0: Now, has this kid ever done anything specific to you to, like, bother you?
1: You know, it's not one thing. It's, like, everything. If we're having a conversation, she has to butt in and give her opinion. If we're watching a movie, she has to sit between us, which... sometimes it's cute, but really she just doesn't want us to be close. If we go to dinner, she has to be the center of attention. And he feeds into it. He calls her the queen. Like, all right, cool. But am I supposed to be a background character in my own relationship? You know?
0: I mean, you get how it sounds like you're jealous of a 10-year-old?
1: I'm really not. That is not what it is. But here's my concern. 6 years from now, what is she going to be like? And am I going to be in this constant power struggle with this powerful teenager?
0: Have you talked to your boyfriend about this?
1: I tried, you know, but he gets like super protective and he says, she's my daughter. She comes first. And I get that. I do. Because one day she'll go off on her own. But I feel like if we're building a life together, I should matter more, you know?
0: Well, then, so what exactly is your question today for Ask Buster?
1: So is this something that we can grow out of? Is this one of these situations where if I don't like the kid now, I never will? Because I don't want to resent a 10-year-old. It doesn't feel good. But I also don't want to sign up for dealing with an 8 to 10, you know, years of some girl that I know is going to be a real party animal with a smart mouth and, you know, fresh.
0: Damn, you already know that's how she's going to be?
1: Well, I think so, yeah.
0: Wow. Okay. Well, I can tell you this. Like, I grew up with a single mom and then I had a stepdad. And
1: yeah,
0: the stepdad basically resented me my whole childhood and like would make comments and whatever. And don't you owe me, because that's you right now. You know what I'm saying? Like, So I say that to say, while you and this boyfriend are just dating, you guys might want to have a real conversation before this gets any more serious, before you get cemented in this kid's life and you continue to grow resentment. But let's go ahead and go to the phones and see what some other folks have to say to you. If you could stay listening to the radio station, we'll get some additional.
1: Absolutely.
0: Yeah, we'll get some additional input on the air for you.
1: I need all the help I can get.
0: Sounds like it. Marissa's on the phone and Glada hates her boyfriend's daughter. That is crazy. Yeah, so we're going to see what some folks got to say for you, okay, Marissa?
1: Thanks, Buster.

0: You just met Marissa on this week's Ask Buster. Kind of on the heels of yesterday, the gentleman who called in who said single moms should not be on dating apps. Well, she says she agrees with him, and she can't stand her boyfriend's daughter, 10 years old.
1: Hi.
0: Yeah, hi. Who's this?
1: My name's Tina.
0: Tina, what do you think of Marissa's take that she hates her boyfriend's daughter?
1: I think the kid is crying out for attention. Kids are going to try to get attention any way they can, right?
0: Mm-hmm.
1: So I think maybe the dad needs to try to give her more positive attention, maybe take her out alone, just the two of them.
0: Yeah, he just needs to pull the daughter aside and let her know that he's got her back. And also, there's going to be some harsh realities in that daughter's future in the sense that she needs to possibly accept a stepmom into her life.
1: Yeah, definitely. And I kind of feel bad for the guy. I mean, it seems like he's kind of in the middle of two people that are probably very important to him, you know?
0: Right.
1: But if he gives the daughter a little more attention, then maybe she'll back off a little when the girlfriend's around.
0: That's a good call. Hey, I appreciate you calling in and listening.
1: All right, thank you.
0: Yep, bye. Hey, you're on Q102. What do you think of Marissa's situation?
2: I think that her boyfriend needs to get as far away from her as possible.
0: Mm.
2: The kid wants a mom, and she's not being that.
0: Right.
2: That daughter is trying to get attention from a woman for her mother, and she's just like, you're not my kid. I don't want anything to do with you.
0: Hey, man, thank you for calling in and voicing your opinion.
2: Ooh, cool. Looking forward to hearing it. I'm at work right now, and we got your station on.
0: Hey, where do you guys work?
2: Right by beer.
0: Oh, hell yeah.
2: Uh-huh.
0: Hey, what's the best-selling beer in Philadelphia right now?
2: You know, a lot of people buy Surfside, although it's technically not a beer, but I always like to promote Guinness.
0: Two very different tastes, but I like both. Hey, listen, man, we appreciate you guys having us on over there.
2: Yep, see ya.
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0: All right, it's Buster on Q102. I'm up out of here. Nico Oso coming up next after 7 o'clock. Tomorrow, we're going to go live starting noon, Wildwood, Q, Jersey. We're going to kick things off at Founders Pub. The Q102 Beach Tour begins this weekend, rain or shine. 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And then Saturday, we'll be at Seaport Pier, also starting at noon. 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

One sleep away from the weekend. Can we get you there, Philly, Jersey, Delaware? It's Nico Oso. Time for the night show on Q102. Put a face to the name on Instagram, N-I-C-O-O-S-O Music, Q102 Philly. Can you believe it? Memorial Day weekend finally here. Might not feel like it, but people are definitely planning for it. This hour, the need to know information about the people to see, the places to be, from your boy Nico Oso. It's the night show. Let's take the ride on Q.

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2: 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What I do know is that pizza probably shouldn't be $55 a slice, even if it's covered in caviar served on a gold plate. Oh, man, I don't know if I want to shout him out. Do we want to let people know about this? Oh, my goodness. Are you kidding me? Marina's Pizza Co. in Fishtown. Super special caviar, gold plate, mother of pearl spoon. I'm not buying it. I'm not.

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1: Almost fell out of my chair when I heard the big news about the Wawa Welcome America Festival lineup celebrating July 4th. Some big names and local hometown heroes. Let's talk about it in just a few songs. It's Nico Oso with Olivia Rodrigo, Drop Dead on Philly's number one hit music station, Q102.

0: Crazy to think 250 years ago, they had plans in motion. They were getting to it. And somehow, some way, 250 years later, we have persevered. We have made it. The city, the country, we've all gotten stronger. We've gotten smarter. And now it's time to celebrate with 250 candles on the cake. If we're talking headliners, it doesn't get bigger than this, especially for the hometown heroes, people like The Roots, Will Smith, Kathy Sledge, State Property, what up? And of course, your headliner, Christina Aguilera, Jill Scott. Come on, ladies and gentlemen. Woo! This is primetime must-see TV. 4th of July concert. Wow, wow, welcome, America. I totally forgot to mention the legendary DJ Jazzy Jeff West Philly on the check-in. Come on, ladies and gentlemen. This is going to be it. This is going to be the one. We're sending it off. And 250 years from the Independence Hall to the rest of the world, rest of the country, all eyes are going to be on the city of brotherly love. Very excited to bring it in with you. It's not even including, of course, all the World Cup matches going to be going down in South Philly. Ah! Put a face to the name on Instagram, NICOOSO Music, Q102 Philly. Maybe you're headed down the shore tonight, going to stay in the house with the family. If you're staying here in the city, in the suburbs, if you canceled those plans, we made some new ones for you. Yep. Of course, Buster's going to be at Seaport Pier, Wildwood, New Jersey. But if you're staying here in the city, I want to personally invite you to Prism Day Party. It was on a rooftop. It's still on a rooftop, but this rooftop is covered, ladies and gentlemen. Stratus Rooftop, Old City, where the country was first forged. That's where we're throwing down in this town. 5 to 9 p.m. Saturday for a super transformative experience above all the noise. This is where it's at. NICOOSO Music on Instagram. Q102 Philly Prism Day Party. Hit me up if you want to go. I'll personally send you some free tickets. They're not free online, but they're free with your boy Nico Oso, only on Q.
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